0: submitted for your review. A musical scrapbook where every turn of the page is just a classic song away. We provide the soundtrack. You control the memories. 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
1: Hey, thanks for hanging out with me this week on the Classic Hit List. This is MG Kelly, and coming up this hour, we're going to find out what classic hit was never actually finished before it was released. We'll also spotlight a guy who would go on to become known as the King of Soundtracks and take a look at the year 1987. These next boys were blowing away headliners in the mid-70s. It's Thin Lizzy, and the boys are back in town on the Classic Hit List.

0: McCartney with Live and Let Die from the Bond film of the same name. You know, when George Martin presented that song to the suits at MGM, they said, hey, you know, George, that's not bad for a demo. George said, demo? Hey, guys, that's the finished product? Yeah, for Paul, the man who likes his music shaken, not stirred. This is MG Kelly here with you on the Classic Hit List. You know, when writing songs, artists will sometimes use nonsense words to fill in lyrical lines until they find what they want.
1: Blah, blah, blah, blah.
0: Well, Greg Kinn was no exception, except for the fact that he never came up with replacement words. So he threw caution to the wind and told us they don't write them like that anymore. Here's the breakup song on the Classic Hit List.

0: Todd Rundgren and I Saw the Lights, a song that he wrote from start to finish in 15 minutes. This is MG Kelly here with you. Coming up, we'll shine the spotlight on a singer-songwriter who turned down the role in the Streisand film A Star Is Born. The role ultimately went to Kris Kristofferson. This and more when the classic hit list returns.
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9: It's MG Kelly here, and it's time to turn the Classic Hit List spotlight on a guy who was in 1971 writing songs for other groups. His first success was a song recorded by the Nitty Gritty Dirt Band. In 76, he turned down the role to co-star with Barbra Streisand in A Star Is Born. Now, I personally needed the money, so I did not turn down the role of Baby Jesus in that film, but that's another story. He eventually teamed up with former band member of Poco and had a 5-year writing relationship. Here's the song that would put these guys on the map. I'm talking about Kenny Loggins. Here he is

0: Kenny Loggins with I'm All Right. Beginning of a string of songs that would earn Kenny the title of King of Soundtracks in the 80s. That song was heard in the soundtrack of Caddyshack, starring Chevy Chase and Bill Murray. And who can forget this scene?
1: I want you to kill every golfer on the course.
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1: Golfers, not golfers. The little brown furry rodents.
2: We can do that.
0: Back to our spotlight on Kenny Loggins. Kenny's on the phone with me right now. Kenny, can you tell us about your co-writing efforts with Michael McDonald on the song What a Fool Believes? It kind of started with your first meeting, right?
3: I like to say that we wrote that song before we even met, because as I was coming up to his front door, I heard him playing the song ideas for that song through the open door of his front door. And my imagination was already writing the bridge when I walked in.

0: from the 1979 Minute by Minute album, a song written by Kenny Loggins and Michael McDonald. The Doobie Brothers singing What a Fool Believes. I'm MG Kelly with a classic hit list, and when we come back, we'll find out which song title was inspired by the casino game of blackjack before the title was eventually changed.
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1: It was the year that baby Jessica was rescued after being stuck in a well shaft for 3 days in Midland, Texas. We saw the passing of artist Andy Warhol and Fred Astaire. U2's Joshua Tree would debut on the album chart at number 8. The year was 1987, as Eddie Murphy worked his magic in Beverly Hills Cop as...
2: My name is Johnny Wishbone. Johnny Wishbone, and I'm a psychic from the island of St. Croix. And I read in the St. Croix Gazette that the Beverly Hills Police Department having some trouble figuring out crimes. So what I did was come to Beverly Hills to help the police out. They tell me they don't want my help. They don't need my help. So I'm going to go on my merry way. I'm a psychic. If you need me, just think Johnny Wishbone, and I come running.
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0: From the album Tango in the Night, which would be Lindsey Buckingham's last with Fleetwood Mac for about 10 years, a song written by Christine McVie. That's Little Lies. This is MG Kelly here with you on the Classic Hit List. And in 1968, Robbie Krieger of The Doors had written a song and presented it to the band. Jim Morrison wasn't really fond of the title, saying that it may be taken the wrong way, referring to the term used in Blackjack, Hit Me. Yeah. So Krieger changed the title of his song to Touch Me. Ray Manzarek of The Doors recalls that it was a different musical direction for the group.
1: The Doors' plan was not to just keep doing the same thing. For us, it was, we've got to try something different. At the time, Al Kooper had put together Blood, Sweat, and Tears with horns in it, and that was terrific. And Chicago had come out at the time with horns. So we said, hey, let's use horns, and let's bring in a full string orchestra to play. Let's get some jazz guys. We've done 3 albums with just the 4 of us, and let's get some more bodies in here and try to expand the sound. Personally, I like it.

0: The Knack and My Sharona. It's MG Kelly here with you. Coming up, we're going to find out the inspiration behind one of Aerosmith's early songs. And what's the connection between Manfred Mann and Patti Smith? Well, the answers to all those questions that keep you up at night when the classic hit list returns.
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6: Here's the Metro News AccuWeather forecast. Tonight, expect partly cloudy skies with humidity in the air. The temperature will drop to 64 degrees. Moving into tomorrow, anticipate intervals of sunshine with a chance of a thunderstorm developing in some areas during the afternoon. The high temperature will reach 84 degrees. Tomorrow night will bring partly cloudy conditions with a low of 58 degrees. Looking ahead to Tuesday, it will be a sunny and hot day with a high of 90 degrees. For weather anytime, download the AccuWeather app. For Metro News, I'm meteorologist Jason Caterina.
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10: Hey, it's MG Kelly here. Got a song that Manfred Mann says he was unhappy with for a long time. It just didn't come out the way he imagined. He's pleased with it now. He should be. It would go on to be one of the highlights of 1976. From the album Roaring Silence, it's the Classic Hit List with Blinded by the Light.

For a while, she was a freelance journalist writing articles for Rolling Stone and Cream magazine. That's poet-turned-punk rock star Patti Smith and Because the Night. This is MG Kelly here, and do you know what the last two songs, Because the Night and Blinded by the Light, have in common? Well, both of them were written by this guy. Here's Bruce Springsteen and Born to Run on the Classic Hit List.

0: Chicago, originally called the Big Thing in 1967, then changing their name to Chicago Transit Authority, until the real Chicago Transit Authority threatened to derail them in a lawsuit. Group finally ended up with just Chicago. I guess the city didn't mind at all. You're listening to the Classic Hit List. I'm MG Kelly. Coming up, a group whose drummer once tried out to play for the Kinks, but didn't make the cut.
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3: You know, in the early 70s, record companies felt that live albums didn't have a lot of consumer appeal. Basically, they just didn't sell well. So the thought of an average-selling artist doing not just a live album, but a double disc was insane. But Peter Frampton did it. And a couple of the biggest songs from Frampton Comes Alive were written on the same day.
4: I needed to write an album, and I didn't have too long to do it. I just went down to Nassau, and I was in fact staying at Steve Merritt's cottage on the beach. And when I got going, I wrote like 8 or 9 songs, one after the other. I wrote, "Show Me the Way, Baby I Love Your Way, and Nowhere's Too Far," in the same day.

Grateful Dead with Casey Jones from their appearance on Saturday Night Live. I'm MG Kelly, and we're driving that train and lugging propane as the classic hit list continues with Badfinger.

0: released on the Beatles' Apple label as Peter, Tom, Joey, and Mike, better known as Badfinger. By the way, Mike Gibbons, the drummer of the group there, auditioned for the Kinks but got turned down. Show business. Gotta love it. As MG Kelly here, coming up, a song that inspired a lawsuit. And Aerosmith goes to the movies.
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0: I'm actually the Honorable Judge Kelly, and court is now in session for Creedence Clearwater Revival. You know, it's safe to say that after they split up, there was some bad blood among the members. Proof of that came in 88 when former Creedence drummer Doug Cosmo Clifford encouraged the group's record label to sue John Fogerty over a song from his solo album, Centerfield. The lawsuit stated a copyright infringement. We're going to take a short recess here, and here's the song that started that lawsuit on the Classic Hit List.

Run Through the Jungle, the CCR song that Cosmo Clifford claimed was the basis for John Fogerty's Old Man Down the Road. By the way, John Fogerty won that lawsuit, and Cosmo had to pay John's $400,000 legal tab. Case closed. I'm MG Kelly with the Classic Hit List, and following hot on the heels of the success of Evil Woman, ELO came back with this classic hit, Strange Magic.

0: Electric Light Orchestra on the classic hit list. MG Kelly here with you. In 75, Aerosmith was in the studio recording their album Toys in the Attic. Well, they were working on this one particular song riff, and they decided to take a little break and catch a movie. The movie was Young Frankenstein.
1: That's Frankenstein.
0: Oh, yes, of course. Sorry. At one part of the film, Aerosmith got the inspiration for the title of the song they were working on.
2: Allow me, master. Walk this way.

0: of London, Warren Zevon. You know, he said that Bill Everly asked him to write that song for him and claims it took just under 10 minutes. Watch out for the Werewolves of London. This is MG Kelly. Do you know which group once thought about calling themselves Daddy?
1: No.
0: Well, that's coming up. And the song that was inspired by a band member's argument with his girlfriend.
1: Uh-oh.
0: Yeah, all this when the classic hit list continues.
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1: Here's the Metro News AccuWeather forecast. Tonight, expect partly cloudy skies with humidity in the air. The temperature will drop to 64 degrees. Moving into tomorrow, anticipate intervals of sunshine with a chance of a thunderstorm developing in some areas during the afternoon. The high temperature will reach 84 degrees. Tomorrow night will bring partly cloudy conditions with a low of 58 degrees. Looking ahead to Tuesday, it will be a sunny and hot day with a high of 90 degrees. For weather anytime, download the AccuWeather app. For Metro News, I'm meteorologist Jason Caterina.
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18: I'm MG Kelly. You know, you like to think that the music you always love had some deep inspiration behind it, right? But sometimes a song gets written because the guitarist had a fight with his girlfriend. That's what happened to Randy Bachman, and that's why the Guess Who has no sugar tonight.

0: Title track from Supertramp's Breakfast in America. Group founder Richard Davies once thought about calling the group Daddy, but their sax player suggested they borrow the name from the W.H. Davies book, Diary of a Supertramp. This is MG Kelly, and now let's look back.
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0: It was the year of our bicentennial. Patty Hearst was found guilty of armed robbery. Jimmy Carter became the 39th president. Apple Computer introduced the Apple II, and a couple of women from Seattle were singing about a magic man. It's Heart on the Classic Hit List.

0: Steve Miller Band with what he calls a goofy tune with kind of a Bonnie and Clyde feel there. Take the money and run. This is MG Kelly, and coming up, grab your broom and put on your boxers as we air guitar to Bob Seger and find out what song was inspired by a child's painting. It's all here when the classic hit list rolls on.
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3: This is MG Kelly with you playing the best of the classic hits. You know, rumor has it our next song was written about drug use, the initials of the song being LSD. But Julian Lennon says the Beatles' classic hit was inspired by nothing more than a painting he did in school.
4: I don't distinctly remember the whole painting. I do remember the dark blue sky with stars and this face. I was just carrying it home one day, and I think Dad actually met me halfway down the drive. And he said, "What's that?" And I said, "Well, this is Lucy. Lucy in the sky with diamonds."

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1: It was great the way your mind worked. No guilt, no doubts, no fear. Just this shameless pursuit of immediate material gratification. What a capitalist. She told me I can make more money in one night than I make all year. So she introduced me to her friends. I introduced her to my friends. Just stay-

album Stranger in Town, which used not only the Silver Bullet Band, but also the Muscle Shoals Rhythm Section, Bob Seger, and old-time rock and roll. The classic hit list continues now as we try to get it right.

0: Town from Simon and Garfunkel on the classic hit list. You know, Paul Simon was once married to Princess Leia.
1: What?
0: Well, actually, it was actress Carrie Fisher.
2: I recognized your foul stench when I was brought on board.
0: Gee, wonder why that didn't work out. It's the classic hit list here with MG Kelly. Little question for you. You can ponder this during the break. What do the birds and the group America have in common? The answer coming up next on the classic hit list.
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0: Jerry Beckley, Dewey Bunnell, and Dan Peake were sons of American servicemen stationed in England and began playing together in 1969 while going to London Central High School. They started out as a five-man band called The Days, but the group's days were numbered. They slimmed down to a trio and changed their name to America. And the inspiration behind the song Tin Man?
15: Why, it's a man made out of tin. He's an oil can. Oh, here it is.

0: So the answer to the question, what do the Byrds and America have in common? Both bands had songs inspired by literature. Folk singer Pete Seeger adapted words from the Book of Ecclesiastes for the Byrds, and America was singing about the Tin Man from The Wizard of Oz. As MG Kelly with the classic hit list, when Boston was working on their debut album, they had no idea at the time that it would become one of the biggest selling debuts of all time. We just happen to have Boston's Brad Delp on the phone with us here. Brad, would you say that the song Rock and Roll Band is kind of autobiographical?
1: Not strictly. I think Tom wrote that with, we did play down the Cape. We used to play down in Hyannis, which is in the song. There was a club down there, I think, called the Velvet Hammer. And I know we did play down in around there. I don't ever remember sleeping in my car. So it was kind of fanciful, and the whole idea about the guy in the limo with the big cigar was something that I think when he wrote the song, you know, we were all hoping something like that was going to happen.

0: They originally called themselves Mississippi, but got criticized for using an American name. So the guys from Australia looked a little closer to home and borrowed the name from a resort town in Melbourne, the Little River Band and Lonesome Loser. This is MG Kelly, and coming up on the Classic Hit List, we'll spotlight a singer who was in not one, but two supergroups. One in the early 70s and the other in the mid-80s. Hang on.
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0: Born David Cook. That would be his only commercial success right there. Mr. David Essex. And I'm MG Kelly. Coming up, we'll take a look at an album title that makes reference to the occult name for subconsciousness. Yeah. And a Rolling Stones song that started out giving them no satisfaction when the classic hit list continues.
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0: Welcome back to the Classic Hit List. This is MG Kelly with you. To this day, it's been a signature piece for the Rolling Stones, but as Bill Wyman remembers, it took a bit of evolution to get some satisfaction.
11: Tried it a few times in different ways. That was almost like a country song when we started that, and Keith came with that idea. It was like a country ballad. Then we tried it with harmonica on, and then we tried it in Chicago, and it didn't quite work with the harmonica, and

or slide or something. Brian tried some things on it, different. It didn't work. And then we went to RCA in Hollywood, because we used to go to both studios, and we tried it again.

0: I certainly was in the right.
1: As Pink Floyd on the classic hit list from Dark Side of the Moon, a reference to the occult name of the subconscious. Yeah, when Pink Floyd found out that a group called Medicine Head had released an album with that title in 1971, Pink Floyd quickly changed their album to Eclipse. But when Medicine Head turned out to be a flop, Floyd went back to the Dark Side of the Moon. This is MG Kelly on the classic hit list, and now let's take it down a peg. Here's Steely Dan.

0: From the Grammy Award-winning album Asia, it's Steely Dan and Peg. Coming up, a song that Led Zeppelin has never performed full in concert. Also, what do you get when you write a nostalgic song drawing inspiration from Little Darling, Old Carol, and a bit of the Beach Boys flair? The answer on the Classic Hit List, just a moment.
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0: This is MG Kelly. Thanks for tuning in this week. You know, Elton John claims he always wanted to write a nostalgic song, one with a rock and roll beat. As guitarist Davy Johnstone recalls, they looked to the past for inspiration.
28: We actually stole riffs off everybody on that record because it was supposed to be a tribute to rock and roll, you know. So there's a Pat Boone thing from Speedy Gonzales. There's the Del Shannon vibe. That's the Farfisa organ thing and all that. And there's Dwayne Eddy, it's kind of dong, dong, dong. We were just doing it blatantly as a tribute to rock and roll.

Believe it or not, Zeppelin never performed the full version of Ramble On in concert. I have no answer for that. Yeah, I know. As MG Kelly and our next group was going through a lot of turmoil in 1979, most of the members weren't even in the studio at the same time during recording sessions. Here's the title track from the album that took so long to make that the record label sent them a rhyming dictionary, hoping it would speed up the process. Here

0: For about a year, they called themselves The High Numbers, which was mod slang for stylish. The Who, behind Blue Eyes. As MG Kelly, hang on for another hit, coming up on The List.
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5: 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We're proud to live here too.

It's Madonna. Thanks for having us tuned in tonight as we wrap that Sunday up and get ourselves into yet another July Monday around here. My name is Scott. Appreciate the company, and I'm sure you heard about this news over the weekend. I think it broke last Thursday night, in fact. But singer Bonnie Tyler, behind Total Eclipse of the Heart and Holding Out for a Hero, among other songs, she passed away in Portugal the other day. Yeah, she was being treated for an illness. Bonnie was 75.

0: It's Billy Joel, and she's always a woman to me. Well, thank you for having us tuned in. And boy, I don't know if you heard about the Emmy nominations over the weekend, but The Pitt dominated the Emmy noms, receiving 25 of them. Yeah, Hacks, in fact, broke a record, too, for most comedy series nominations in a single year.
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0: England Inn and John Ford Coley, and I'd really love to see it tonight. All right, well, most of us remember Jennifer Grey from Dirty Dancing from way back in the day, and let's be honest, not much else over the years. Well, Jennifer Grey's mom, Jo Wilder, passed away the other day at the age of 94. Now, Jennifer, who is 66 these days, revealed that news on an Instagram post saying that her mom passed away on her own terms on the 4th of July.
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2: Here's the Metro News AccuWeather forecast. Overnight, expect partly cloudy skies with high humidity and a low of 66. On Monday, it will be humid with intervals of sunshine with the possibility of a thunderstorm in some areas during the afternoon. The high will reach 82. Monday night will bring partly cloudy conditions with a low of 58. Tuesday will be sunny and warmer with a high of 90. Wednesday is expected to be mostly sunny, hot, and humid with a high of 92. For weather anytime, download the AccuWeather app. For Metro News, I'm meteorologist Jason Caterina.
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0: Sheena Easton and Morning Train. All right, well, just a year after Ozzy Osbourne passed away, Ozzy's Black Sabbath drummer Bill Ward confirmed with everybody that these days he is confined to a wheelchair.
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Richie, and you are. Well, thanks for having us on. Slowly working our way towards another July Monday around here. With stuff from John Mayer, it's Waiting on the World to Change.

0: Hollow Notes, and Private Eyes. All right, well, the U.S. cities have been ranked. Yeah, just an FYI, in case you plan on traveling to any of these cities and maybe staying in a hotel or something. Yeah, the U.S. cities with the worst bed bug problems are Chicago, Los Angeles, Detroit, Cleveland, and Indianapolis.
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0: Howard Jones, and things can only get better. All right, well, over the past year, did you know that over 1 million people here in the United States have left the workforce? Yeah, in June alone, 720,000 people around the country just said, you know what, I'm done. Now, experts are debating whether retirements, caregiving pressures, return-to-office mandates, or just discouragement from a weak job market are driving that trend.
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2: Here's the Metro News AccuWeather forecast. Overnight, expect partly cloudy skies with high humidity and a low of 66. On Monday, it will be humid with intervals of sunshine with the possibility of a thunderstorm in some areas during the afternoon. The high will reach 82. Monday night will bring partly cloudy conditions with a low of 58. Tuesday will be sunny and warmer with a high of 90. Wednesday is expected to be mostly sunny, hot, and humid with a high of 92. For weather, anytime, download the AccuWeather app. For Metro News, I'm meteorologist Jason Caterina.
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0: 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Yikes, that is not good. 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

It's Steve Perry and O'Sherry. Well, I don't know if you heard the news the end of last week or not, but the Secret Service urged President Donald Trump not to ride on his new gifted Air Force One airplane. Yeah, reportedly due to a threat from Iran, so he actually left Turkey the other day on the old Air Force One.

0: It's Mr. Mister and Broken Wings. Well, thanks for having us on tonight. And the Minnesota State Fair coming up here in, what, like a month or something? Well, they're already bragging about some of the new foods that people are going to be able to get this year, like pickle pie, butter brew mustache pretzels, Dubai whoopie pies, and some kind of new fandangled corn dog.
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0: It's Rod Stewart, and you're in my heart on 94.7 WELK. All right, well, as we work our way towards launching ourselves into another July work week around here, we're going to help you fire it up later on in the morning at 6 o'clock with that Bird's House of Donuts morning show. That'll be back on from 6 until 10 to help your Monday get off and running on the proverbial right foot. And, of course, at Bird's House of Donuts, 34 different flavors of donuts waiting for you at 224 Davis Avenue.
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2: Here's the Metro News AccuWeather forecast. Overnight, expect partly cloudy skies with high humidity and a low of 66. On Monday, it will be humid with intervals of sunshine with the possibility of a thunderstorm in some areas during the afternoon. The high will reach 82. Monday night will bring partly cloudy conditions with a low of 58. Tuesday will be sunny and warmer with a high of 90. Wednesday is expected to be mostly sunny, hot, and humid with a high of 92. For weather, anytime, download the AccuWeather app. For Metro News, I'm meteorologist Jason Caterina.
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It's Cyndi Lauper and Time After Time. Well, thanks for letting us tag along with you tonight. Certainly appreciate it as we slowly work our way towards another Monday morning here in the month of July. This is James Blunt. It's Your Beautiful.

0: 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All right, well, are you a chocolate sniffer? Would you like to be a chocolate sniffer? A new study is showing that simply sniffing chocolate can help people push through their workout fatigue, FYI.
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0: Denise Williams, and let's hear it for the boy. All right, well, I'm going to be honest. I had no idea this existed, but apparently right now the annual World Santa Congress is going on in Denmark with Santas and Mrs. Clauses gathering for a four-day convention despite the heat wave that's going on across the pond over there. Well, the gathering offers a chance for professional Santas, not the real one, of course. I mean, the real one and his wife not going to go to something like this. Anyway, they get together, though, to swap stories, compare beards, and compete in some lighthearted contests, too.
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2: Here's the Metro News AccuWeather forecast. Overnight, expect partly cloudy skies with high humidity and a low of 66. On Monday, it will be humid with intervals of sunshine, but the possibility of a thunderstorm in some areas during the afternoon. The high will reach 82. Monday night will bring partly cloudy conditions with a low of 58. Tuesday will be sunny and warmer with a high of 90. Wednesday is expected to be mostly sunny, hot, and humid with a high of 92. For weather anytime, download the AccuWeather app. For Metro News, I'm meteorologist Jason Caterina.
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0: Natalie and Brulia. Still sounded good? That one's called Torn. Well, thanks for having us on. And ladies, can you confirm if this is true or not? Apparently, according to a survey, the top three gifts that women said they dread receiving were gift certificates, tacky ornaments, and diet books.
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It's Huey and the Power of Love. All right, well, if you're a fan of the Emmys, those nominations were released, and The Pitt apparently dominated Emmy noms with 25, and Hacks broke a record for the most comedy series nominations in a single year. I'm going to be honest, I have not seen either of those shows. Are they worth binge watching?

0: Atlantic Star and Secret Lovers. All right, well, this is sad, but, you know, let's be honest, it happens to all of us at some point, right? Just after 1 year or so after Ozzy Osbourne passed away, Ozzy's Black Sabbath drummer Bill Ward shared with everybody the other day that these days he's confined to a wheelchair.
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0: They're the Moody Blues. It's Your Wildest Dreams. All right, well, check this out. If you're planning a trip, you should be aware that a new survey was done, and it has ranked the U.S. cities with the worst bed bug problems. 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
2: Here's the Metro News AccuWeather forecast. Overnight, expect partly cloudy skies with high humidity and a low of 66. On Monday, it will be humid with intervals of sunshine with the possibility of a thunderstorm in some areas during the afternoon. The high will reach 82. Monday night will bring partly cloudy conditions with a low of 58. Tuesday will be sunny and warmer with a high of 90. Wednesday is expected to be mostly sunny, hot, and humid with a high of 92. For weather, anytime, download the AccuWeather app. For Metro News, I'm meteorologist Jason Caterina.
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0: It's Billy Joel and The Longest Time. I'm not going to lie, I'm kind of jealous that this many people are able to do it. I wish I was right there with them. Over the past year, over 1 million people here in the United States have left the workforce. Yeah, in fact, last month in June alone, 720,000 people around the country said, you know what? I'm done.
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It's Paul Young, and Every Time You Go Away. Well, thanks for having us on as we get a little bit closer to firing up another July Monday morning around here. Here come the chorus. It's Breathless. Go away.

0: Joe Cocker and Jennifer Warrens, and Up Where We Belong. All right, well, did you hear what the World Health Organization said the other day? You know, the WHO? They're projecting that new cancer cases could nearly double to 35 million by the year 2050. Yikes. That's why it's so important that we keep furthering technology along day after day after day. And you know what? Incorporating AI, because ultimately something like artificial intelligence probably is what's going to help us fight, battle, and possibly even cure some types of cancers moving forward.
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2: Here's the Metro News AccuWeather forecast. Overnight, expect partly cloudy skies with high humidity and a low of 66. On Monday, it will be humid with intervals of sunshine with the possibility of a thunderstorm in some areas during the afternoon. The high will reach 82. Monday night will bring partly cloudy conditions with a low of 58. Tuesday will be sunny and warmer with a high of 90. Wednesday is expected to be mostly sunny, hot, and humid with a high of 92. For weather anytime, download the AccuWeather app. For Metro News, I'm meteorologist Jason Caterina.
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0: It's Van Morrison and Brown Eyed Girl. All right, well, I'm going to be honest. I haven't seen the reboot on Netflix, but if you have, can you tell me if it's any good or not? I remember watching reruns of the original with my grandma back in the late 80s when she'd come to visit. But the reboot of Little House on the Prairie is now on Netflix.
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1: West Virginia Metro News, I'm Chris Lawrence. Residents living near the construction site of a Mason County data center are enduring flooding conditions for a second time in 3 months. Saturday, the homes of Meadowlands Estates north of Point Pleasant had their yards and part of their home again filled up with muddy water. Running off the construction of the Monarch Compute AI campus nearby. Monarch added stormwater controls and additional barriers after the May incident, but it wasn't enough, and residents are growing increasingly frustrated. Already about 30 homeowners in that subdivision have begun the process of a voluntary home purchase launched by Monarch last month. There's another proposed transmission line that's being put before landowners across the middle of West Virginia, and again is being ill-received.
2: There's 5 routes proposed through through Barber County right now, one of which goes within 30 feet of my home, and then also extends through our farm to encompass about 70 acres of our property.
1: That's Amy Rollins of Bealington, who is organizing residents of her county in a fight against what's called the Valley North Project, being developed by a coalition of companies called Valley Link. Lauren Saberkas is their spokesperson.
3: So we understand that property impacts are one of the most important concerns for landowners, and we're committed to working directly and respectfully with each of those property owners along the proposed route.
1: The line would go from Putnam County to Frederick, Maryland, but the route hasn't been settled, according to Saberkas. 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
1: Logan County has unveiled a new mobile communication center. 911 Director Ted Sparks says it's not just for Logan County. It can be used for the entire region in a disaster.
6: We can really just roll those into any of those areas, say that they catch on fire or a flooding disaster or some sort that actually happens to their center. And within 20 minutes, they're up and running, answering calls just like they did in their 911 center.
1: It's a 35-foot camper-style vehicle. From the Metro News Anchor Desk, I'm Chris Lawrence.
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8: Here's the Metro News AccuWeather forecast. Today will be humid with some sunshine, possibly interrupted by a thunderstorm in some areas this afternoon, reaching a high of 82. Tonight, expect partly cloudy skies with a low of 58. Tomorrow will be sunny and warmer with a high of 90. Wednesday will bring mostly sunny conditions along with hot and humid weather, reaching a high of 92. Thursday will be partly sunny and humid with a chance of a thunderstorm in some areas during the afternoon and a high of 88. For weather anytime, download the AccuWeather app. For Metro News, I'm meteorologist Joe Lundberg.
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94.7 FM. Good Monday morning. Yes, the 13th day of July, underway into a brand new week and into a brand new day. It's everything. Michael Bublé, Christina Aguilera coming up, Wham! And we'll take a look at news at the bottom of the hour. Good Monday morning, and thanks for waking up with us on the Bird's House of Donuts morning show.

0: Elkins' greatest hits. Wham, Mr. George Michael. Holding that long note out there. Whew. Wake me up before you go. Go rolling through the six on a Monday, 63 here in the listening area. We do hope your morning start is off and running. If you got somewhere you need to be, it's time. Let's see, coming up in about 15 minutes, we'll take a look at news and get you up to speed on what's happening around the great state of West Virginia this morning. Get you an updated look at your forecast. Want to thank everybody that came out last Saturday to Seneca Design. Man, we had a big turnout. Thank you so much. 50 years of service and dedication. History, got to meet the fine folks that make it all happen and do a tour of the facility. That was awesome. And I'm a hat wearer, so I seen how the hats were made. That's really cool. I asked the guy that made them. I said, can you draw your own? He said, oh, yeah. So, yeah, man, it was really good to see, be a part of, see so many of our listeners come by and enjoy giveaways and all that good stuff. Man, we made some winners, that's for sure. And we're going to do it again this Saturday. And we're going to be setting up and broadcasting live with our friends at Bates Carpet and Furniture, and I'll tell you more about that coming up. I'm always out of time. Gotta bounce. We're back in moments with more classic yacht rock. I've got Air Supply, the Jacksons, and some ABBA. That's all next. And top of the board again, thanks for starting your day with us on the Birds House of Donuts morning show.
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0: Little dancing queen for you, some smooth groovage classic yacht rock. At its best, it's ABBA as we approach the news desk. I want to let everybody know that we're going to be out this weekend with our friends down on the Beverly Five Lane at Bates Carpet and Furniture as the Great Gas and Grocery giveaway rolls on. We're going to be setting up and we're going to be broadcasting live. We're going to set up the wind tunnel, give you a chance to come by and take your chance at winning $100 in groceries, $100 in gas, maybe a Treasure on the Mountain ticket. We've got Bates Bucks. We've got swag, station swag, and so much more. So make sure you make plans to stop by. We're going to be there from 11 to 1 making it happen as the Great Gas and Grocery Giveaway rolls on with our friends at Bates Carpet and Furniture. All right, let's head over to the news desk and see what Chris and the crew are into, and we'll get back into it here in just a little bit. Coming up at the top of the 7, I've got your healthy living update, all thanks to the St. George Medical Clinic. Sam Smith coming up, Billy Joe, and some classic rock and roll from Gordon Lightfoot. Classic at its best as he sings about old Sundown and what he's going to do when he catches him. All right, we're back in moments with more of the Bird's House of Donuts morning show on 94.7 FM WELK.
1: With the Metro News Minute, I'm Chris Lawrence. Folks living near the construction site of a Mason County data center are enduring flooding conditions for a second time in 3 months. On Saturday, the homes of the Meadowlands Estates north of Point Pleasant had their yards and parts of their homes again filled with muddy water, running off of the construction site of the Monarch Compute AI campus project. Now, Monarch had added stormwater controls and additional barriers after the May incident, but it wasn't enough, and residents are growing increasingly frustrated. Already about 30 homeowners in the subdivision have begun the process of a voluntary home purchase launched by Monarch last month. There's another proposed transmission line being put before landowners across the middle of West Virginia, and again is being ill-received.
2: There's 5 routes proposed through through Barber County right now, one of which goes within 30 feet of my home, and then also extends through our farm to encompass about 70 acres of our property.
1: That's Amy Rollins of Bealington, who's organizing residents against what's called the Valley North Project. With the Metro News Minute, I'm...
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6: Here's the Metro News AccuWeather forecast. Today will be humid with some sunshine, possibly interrupted by a thunderstorm in some areas this afternoon, reaching a high of 82. Tonight, expect partly cloudy skies with a low of 58. Tomorrow will be sunny and warmer with a high of 90. Wednesday will bring mostly sunny conditions along with hot and humid weather, reaching a high of 92. Thursday will be partly sunny and humid with a chance of a thunderstorm in some areas during the afternoon and a high of 88. For weather anytime, download the AccuWeather app. For Metro News, I'm meteorologist Joe Lundberg.
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Communication is the key, no doubt about it, man. Billy Joel telling her about it as we roll towards the top of the 7 o'clock hour on a Monday. Back to work, back to school, back to whatever you're doing. You got to take music and wrap it around what you're doing, man. Wrap it around the testimony of your day. So many songs fit that exact thing. So blessed to be able to walk through the day with music by my side, no doubt about it. So beyond blessed to be able to do this each day, and I try to throw as much energy as I can out here on a Monday morning, but man, it's hard to work with when you're moving slow and what don't hurt don't work. So, all right, let's see. News at the top of the hour. We've got your healthy living update, all thanks to the St. George Medical Clinic, and we're going to be broadcasting live Saturday with our friends at

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11: Here's the Metro News AccuWeather forecast. Today will be humid with some sunshine, possibly interrupted by a thunderstorm in some areas this afternoon, reaching a high of 82. Tonight, expect partly cloudy skies with a low of 58. Tomorrow will be sunny and warmer with a high of 90. Wednesday will bring mostly sunny conditions along with hot and humid weather, reaching a high of 92. Thursday will be partly sunny and humid with a chance of a thunderstorm in some areas during the afternoon and a high of 88. For weather anytime, download the AccuWeather app. For Metro News, I'm meteorologist Joe Lundberg.
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Elkin's greatest hits. It's Culture Club here on the Bird's House of Donuts morning show. John Ellison waving a hand, and we do hope this Monday has found you well. Thanks for letting us ride along with you. Thanks for having us in your homes. It's Matt Nathanson on 94.7 WELK.

0: Falcons' greatest hits. One of the greats there, Mr. Bruce Hornsby, working his magic with Every Little Kiss. About 10 minutes away from news. Checking in pretty nice this morning, about 63 across the listening area as we get this Monday started. Want to thank everybody that came out to Seneca Designs this weekend. It was their 50th anniversary celebration, and we were blessed to be a part of it and see how it all works. Take a tour of the facility. I got to meet the guy that makes the hats. Yes, I'm a hat wearer, and kind of partial to him. Got a big collection, nothing serious, just like hats. And I asked him if he could draw his own design, and he sure can. Is really cool to see how it works. So thank you one and all that come out. I know we made a lot of winners, and we hope to see you out at our next event, which is going to be Saturday at Bates Carpet and Furniture in Ottawa. Tell you more about that coming up next break. But right now, my life story, I'm always out of time. Got to bounce out and get ready for the next music sweep, the Backstreet Boys, Playa, and some Barry Manilow. That's all next on the Bird's House of Donuts Morning Show.
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0: And it's the Bengals here on an early Monday morning, working our way through the 7 o'clock hour. John Ellison waving a hand, and beyond blessed to be your host this morning, and thanking everybody that came out over the past weekend to Seneca Designs. Of course, we had their 50th anniversary celebration, and off of the charts. So thanks to one and all. We were there about 3.5 hours, and nonstop folks coming by, checking it out. Winner after winner. We made a winner of the $100 gas card, $100 grocery card. We made a winner of the treasure on the mountain, and T-shirt after T-shirt, all kinds of cool stuff, and over the top. Yeah, and we got to go in and tour the facility, meet the fine folks that make it happen, and as a someone that loves hats, I got to meet the guy that makes the hats. Yeah, so anyway, really cool to see so many of you out and about, and we're going to give you a chance to do it again this coming Saturday with our friends at Bates Carpet and Furniture as the Great Gas and Grocery Giveaway rolls on. We're back after news with more. I've got the Backstreet Boys, Player, and Berlin all coming up next on the Bird's House of Donuts Morning Show.
1: With the Metro News Minute, I'm Chris Lawrence. In Huntington, a second arrest has been made in connection with a murder case. Police arrested 30-year-old Javon Carpenter over the weekend. He's charged with conspiracy in the death of 33-year-old Jackie Harper on July 7th. Harper was shot dead on 9th Avenue in Huntington. The alleged trigger man, 44-year-old Kendall Crutcher of Detroit, was arrested in Detroit back on Friday and is awaiting extradition. Officials at Fairmont State are traveling to the southern part of the state in hopes of striking and building long-term relationships. President Mike Davis says they'll travel to Wyoming, McDowell, and Raleigh County beginning tomorrow.
2: They knew that Fairmont State and other universities came to their communities to recruit students, but we never went there to listen and to hear what they needed from higher education and to really get to know the people in these areas. So that's part of what we're doing here.
1: They'll spend 4 days there. Governor Morrissey, starting the week in the Eastern Panhandle, he'll have an economic development announcement at 9 this morning at Blue Ridge Community and Technical College in Martinsburg. With the Metro News Minute, I'm Chris Lawrence.
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8: Here's the Metro News AccuWeather forecast. Today will be humid with some sunshine, possibly interrupted by a thunderstorm in some areas this afternoon, reaching a high of 82. Tonight, expect partly cloudy skies with a low of 58. Tomorrow will be sunny and warmer with a high of 90. Wednesday will bring mostly sunny conditions along with hot and humid weather, reaching a high of 92. Thursday will be partly sunny and humid with a chance of a thunderstorm in some areas during the afternoon and a high of 88. For weather anytime, download the AccuWeather app. For Metro News, I'm meteorologist Joe Lundberg.
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0: 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Top of the morning. Hope you guys are off to a great start. We're here to make it just a little bit better with Music's Awesome and Sweet Embrace. And we do this each and every morning, Monday through Friday, 6 to 10. Guarantee you we'll get you a belly laugh somewhere along the way and play all your favorite tunes. You know, music and memories, music that makes you smile. There's nothing like it, and just beyond blessed to be able to do it. So thank you one and all for making us a part of what you do, and thanks for coming out Saturday and hanging out with us down at Seneca Design. We had an off-the-chart remote. One of my favorite things to do, and man, I guess you guys don't disappoint. I tell you, we had a steady stream of folks from noon up until about 4 o'clock, made winner after winner, got to see how Seneca Design works, how it's put together, meet to find folks that make it happen each day, and just blessed to be a part of it and check out the 50 years of dedication and service that those fine folks have brought to this area. So yeah, we can't wait to do it again. We're working on 51 now. So all right, we're going to be out this weekend with our friends down at Bates Carpet and Furniture as the great gas and grocery giveaway rolls on. I'll tell you more about that coming up. Hey, news at the top of the hour as the Bird's House of Donuts morning show rolls on Elkins Greatest Hits.
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1: 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There's reaction to a new public education campaign.
2: 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House Education Committee Chair Joe Statler hopes to learn why families are turning away from public schools.
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2: 5,000 students are expected to leave public schools this year. I'm Mike Nolting for WVMetroNews.com.
1: Meanwhile, the State Department of Education has launched an initiative in support of middle school education. It focuses on grades 6 through 8. Dr. Amon Gilliam is Assistant State Superintendent for Instruction and Support and said those are crucial years for youngsters.
4: Between the ages of 12 to 15, a lot of biological changes are taking place that affect students socially, physically, and mentally. These changes play a significant role in their decision-making, motivation, behavior, and interests.
1: The initiative is called West Virginia Middle Schools Bridging the Future. In Wheeling, a cyclist died over the weekend in an accident on the Heritage Trail. That bicycle wreck occurred near the I-470 bridge on Saturday morning. Police say the man died at the scene from injuries he suffered, but it's unclear what caused him to wreck. An investigation underway. You're listening to Metro News, the voice of West Virginia.
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1: West Virginia's two U.S. senators quick to react to the sudden death of South Carolina Senator Lindsey Graham. Senator Jim Justice on X saying, quote, Senator Graham was a true public servant who fiercely stood up for South Carolina and our country. While U.S. Senator Shelley Moore Capito also on X said, quote, Senator Graham was a good friend and tremendous leader who always fought for the people of South Carolina. He was a true patriot who believed in the greatness of America and made our conference stronger. Graham was 78. From the Metro News Anchor Desk, I'm Chris Lawrence.
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8: Here's the Metro News AccuWeather forecast. Today will be humid with some sunshine, possibly interrupted by a thunderstorm in some areas this afternoon, reaching a high of 82. Tonight, expect partly cloudy skies with a low of 58. Tomorrow will be sunny and warmer with a high of 90. Wednesday will bring mostly sunny conditions along with hot and humid weather, reaching a high of 92. Thursday will be partly sunny and humid with a chance of a thunderstorm in some areas during the afternoon and a high of 88. For weather anytime, download the AccuWeather app. For Metro News, I'm meteorologist Joe Lundberg.
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Elkins' Greatest Hits. Off into the 8 o'clock hour with Patty Austin and James Ingram. Yeah, top of the morning, classic yacht rock at its best right now. It's Maroon 5 and This Love as we roll on. Hey, Eddie Money, come up Whitney Houston. I got some Fleetwood Mac, Madonna, and Patrick Swayze. And that's variety at its best as we roll on with the Burns House of Donuts morning show. 34 flavors of donuts, breakfast sandwiches, and hot coffee waiting on you now.

0: Elgin's greatest hits. Johnny back with some Whitney Houston here on the Bird's House of Donuts morning show. Top of the morning. We do hope this Monday has found you well. And we're here to tell you, you can make it just a little bit better by stopping by and seeing our friends down at Bird's. Browse the deliciousness. You got 34 flavors to look through. Not only that, breakfast sandwiches, items for lunch, award-winning pepperoni rolls, some of the best hot coffee east of the Mississippi. And it's all happening at 224 Davis Avenue. Bird's House of Donuts, a staple of this fine community. 9 years in the business. And working on that decade mark, that's for sure. So we sure appreciate Thomas and the crew. Open Monday through Friday, 6 to 5, and Saturday, 7 to 3. Be sure and stop by and give them a like and follow on Facebook as well. All right, coming up, we've got a look at news. We'll do that at the bottom there. Get you an updated look at your forecast. And coming up right after the break, all kinds of great music. Patrick Swayze, Madonna, and Fleetwood Mac. It's a triple play, and it's all next here on the Bird's House of Donuts morning show. 94.7 FM, WELK.
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0: 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It's just about news time. And coming up here right after the news, we'll take a look at your latest Metro News Acu with a forecast. Got Nina Blackwood coming up at the top of the 9 o'clock hour with that absolutely 80s spotlight as the Bird's House of Donuts morning show rolls on. Now, coming up this weekend, we're going down on the Beverly 5 Lane Saturday and set up. We've got the great gas and grocery giveaway rolling on at Bates Carpet and Furniture. And we invite you to stop by, take your turn in the wind tunnel to win big. You could win $100 worth of gas. You could win $100 in groceries. You could win a Treasure on the Mountain ticket. And that in itself, you could walk away a huge winner there. And that's coming up real soon. By the way, you could win Bates Bucks. You could win station swag. There's so much going on. So we invite you to come by. Let us put a smile or two on your face and have some fun with the great gas and grocery giveaway. Bates Carpet and Furniture, Saturday, 11 to 1. We hope to see you there. And we're back in moments with more of the Bird's House of Donuts morning show on 94.7 FM, WELK, top of the morning.
1: With the Metro News Minute, I'm Chris Lawrence. The State Department of Education has launched an initiative in support of middle school education, focusing on grades 6 through 8. Dr. Amon Gillum is Assistant Superintendent for Instruction and Support and says those are crucial years for youngsters.
2: Between the ages of 12 to 15, a lot of biological changes are taking place that affect students socially, physically, and mentally. These changes play a significant role in their decision-making, motivation, behavior, and interests.
1: And that initiative is called West Virginia Middle Schools Bridging the Future. West Virginia U.S. Senators were quick to react to the sudden death of South Carolina Senator Lindsey Graham. Senator Jim Justice on X saying, quote, "Senator Graham was a true public servant who fiercely stood up for South Carolina and our country," unquote. While Senator Capito on X wrote, "Senator Graham was a good friend and tremendous leader who always fought for the people of South Carolina. And he was a true patriot who believed in the greatness of America and made our conference stronger." Graham was 78. With the Metro News Minute, I'm Chris Lawrence.
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5: Here's the Metro News AccuWeather forecast. Today will be humid with some sunshine, possibly interrupted by a thunderstorm in some areas this afternoon, reaching a high of 82. Tonight, expect partly cloudy skies with a low of 58. Tomorrow will be sunny and warmer with a high of 90. Wednesday will bring mostly sunny conditions along with hot and humid weather, reaching a high of 92. Thursday will be partly sunny and humid with a chance of a thunderstorm in some areas during the afternoon and a high of 88. For weather anytime, download the AccuWeather app. For Metro News, I'm meteorologist Joe Lundberg.
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0: Mr. Gregory Abbott shaking you down on a Monday morning, rolling towards the top of 9 o'clock here. Nita Blackwood coming up at the top of the hour with that Absolutely 80s spotlight. And Nita Blackwood on Sundays from 10 until 1 with Absolutely 80s. Want to thank everybody that came out to Seneca Designs over the weekend. We had an anniversary celebration like none other. I got to take a tour of the facility, see how it all works. And as a hat guy, I love hats. I met the guy that makes the hats. So really cool to see how that all works, and good to see so many smiling faces out and about. And we made winter after winter. That's right. And you know, we didn't have the wind tunnel set up, but we still had giveaways, and we still had a couple of winners for the $100 in gas and $100 in groceries. We had a Treasure on the Mountain ticket winner, all kinds of T-shirts, station, what swag, Bates Bucks, and we can't wait to do it again. Now, this Saturday, we're going to be at Bates with the wind tunnel set up. So anyway, thanks to everybody that come out over the weekend for the 50th anniversary celebration with our friends at Seneca Designs. All right, Nina coming up at the top of the hour, and we'll talk more about this weekend coming up as we get ready for the next round of the Great Gas and Grocery Giveaway, and that's with our friends at Bates. More coming up next on the Bird's House of Donuts Morning Show. Good morning, good morning.
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3: We've all become pretty accustomed to those yellow signs that people hang up in their car, but do you remember that they came from the 80s? And more than that, do you remember that those signs used to be legitimate, serious warnings? Yeah, they were the baby on board signs that hung onto windows with suction cups. They were originally designed as a warning to other drivers to be more cautious and considerate on the road, but it suddenly became a marketing bonanza, spawning signs of all sorts, everything from tuba player on board to Republican on board. Well, speaking of cars, I wonder if there was one that said, "You're the girl, you're the cars." Today's Absolutely

It's Phil Collins as we step you off into the 9 o'clock hour. Two hearts, one accord, for yes, out of the heart flows the issues of life. And there's no doubt talking about the perfect relationship. And I believe that would be communication, no doubt about it. You got to communicate. And John Mayer has a unique way of communicating by taking his guitar and his vocal knowledge and stringing sentences together to make sense. And can touch us in a way that simple mere words cannot do. The magic of music. It's priceless.

0: Lincoln's greatest hits. REO Speedwagon helping us out as we roll through the last hour of the Bird's House of Donuts morning show. What a way to start the 9 o'clock hour. Had all kinds of just music, nothing but making you smile, man. I mean, we had Paula Abdul, Straight Up, John Mayer's Daughters, and Phil Collins, Two of Hearts. And yeah, good stuff as we roll on here talking about donuts this morning. 34 flavors just for you, fried up fresh each and every day with our friends at Bird's. Breakfast sandwiches, items for lunch, some great beverages, and yeah, stop by and say good morning. Monday through Friday, 6 to 5, Saturday, 7 to 3. Be sure and give them a like and follow on Facebook as well. I want to thank everybody that came out to Seneca Designs over the weekend. We had their 50th anniversary celebration. It was good to meet the fine folks that make it all happen. And, you know, as a hat lover, I love hats. I wear them just about everywhere I go. And I've met the guy that makes the hats. So really cool to be a part of it. It was great to see so many folks out. And we made winner after winner. So, yeah, thank you one and all that helped celebrate over the weekend with our friends at Seneca Designs. Now, we're going to be out this weekend as well. We're headed down on the Beverly 5 Lane to hang out with our friends at Bates Carpet and Furniture. And I'll talk more about that next here on the Bird's House of Donuts morning show. 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

0: It's Mike and the Mechanics. Classic Yacht Rock at its best. The living years as we work our way through the last little bit of the Bird's House of Donuts morning show. Coming up at 10 o'clock, news and sports. Dave and TJ in my talk line. And I'm back at noon with the lunch hour. Now, Melissa kicks off the At Work Network there about 1 o'clock. She'll get you out the door at 5 on the ride home. And at 6:06, it's CityNet Statewide Sports Line, all brought to you by Seneca Designs. And at 7 o'clock, Roger Taylor taking you to midnight, playing all your favorites and, putting the ribbon on your day with some classic yacht rock at its best. So Roger Taylor, 7 to midnight, Monday through Friday, and we're glad to have him back in studio. So a great big hats off and thanks to all the folks that come out and help celebrate Seneca Design's 50th anniversary over the weekend. We had a huge day. So thanks to everybody that come out and just put it over the top. Now, back once again to wrap it up, I'll let you know what's happening at Bates Carpet and Furniture. I want to invite you to come out and be a part of the great gas and grocery giveaway next coming Saturday, 11 o'clock, and we'll talk more about that, break it down, let you know what's happening next on Elkins' Greatest Hits.
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4: Here's the Metro News AccuWeather forecast. Today will be humid with some sunshine, possibly interrupted by a thunderstorm in some areas this afternoon, reaching a high of 82. Tonight, expect partly cloudy skies with a low of 58. Tomorrow will be sunny and warmer with a high of 90. Wednesday will bring mostly sunny conditions along with hot and humid weather, reaching a high of 92. Thursday will be partly sunny and humid with a chance of a thunderstorm in some areas during the afternoon and a high of 88. For weather anytime, download the AccuWeather app. For Metro News, I'm meteorologist Joe Lundberg.
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0: Free giveaway, and we're going to be there from 11 to 1. 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You can win Bates Bucks, station t-shirts, station swag, and more. So, yeah, we hope to see you out and about this coming Saturday for the next round of the Great Gas and Grocery Giveaway. And we will do this all again tomorrow morning, Lord willing. So hang tight. I got news and sports coming up at the top of the hour. Dave Venn, TJ checking in at 10:06 with Talkline. And, yeah. Thanks for waking up and start your day with us on the Bird's House of Donuts morning show. 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
1: West Virginia Metro News, I'm Jeff Jenkins. Defense contractor Helsing announcing today that it's going to produce 2,000 strike drones a month at a new manufacturing facility in Berkeley County. It's a $50 million investment by the company. Helsing General Manager Jennifer McCardle says they'll work with Blue Ridge Community and Technical College to train the workers needed.
2: This drone is battle-proven in Ukraine. It's been tested by our allies and by the U.S. Army. And we'll be producing 2,000 of those a month with the West Virginia workforce.
1: Governor Patrick Morrissey was on hand for this morning's announcement. More coming at WVMetroNews.com. U.S. Senator Shelley Marcapito and Jim Justice both reacting to the sudden death of South Carolina U.S. Senator Lindsey Graham. The 71-year-old Graham died in D.C. over the weekend after suffering a cardiac arrest. Capito called it shocking news. Quoting her here, Senator Graham was a good friend and tremendous leader who always fought for the people of South Carolina. He was a true patriot who believed in the greatness of America and made our country stronger. Justice saying, quote, Senator Graham was a true public servant who fiercely stood up for South Carolina and our country. A preliminary report will likely be released this week in connection with that deadly helicopter crash back on Friday morning in Pocahontas County. Waco oil and gas pilot Leo Basile died while trying to land a helicopter near company owner Ike Morris's farm. NTSB has been on the scene. 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
3: Come on, Liam, let's go. Get open. Come on, go for it. Wake up! 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Oh, come on, use your head! 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
4: There he goes again. 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
5: That's what Liam wants.
4: That's what we all want.
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1: Logan County rolling out its new 911 center. It's a mobile center that Director Ted Sparks says is the next generation of 911 technology.
7: The thing that we have inside our primary center here in Logan, West Virginia, is accessible and completely standalone in this mobile communications trailer.
1: And Sparks says they can help other counties when they're going through emergencies. From the Metro News Anchor Desk, I'm Jeff Jenkins.
8: Metro News Sports. Good morning. I'm Daniel Woods. Four West Virginia Mountaineers are MLB draft picks selected over the weekend. Dawson Montessa, the highest WVU pick, going in the competitive balance B round with the 72nd overall selection to the St. Louis Cardinals, followed by Max Yale in the third round to the Kansas City Royals, Paul Schoenfeld in the eighth round to the Arizona Diamondbacks, and Ian Korn in the 10th round of the San Francisco Giants. Additionally, pitcher Reese Basinger signed a free agent contract with the Toronto Blue Jays after the conclusion of the draft. WVU's top prospect in the draft class of 2027 continues to turn heads. Gavin Kelly competing in Taiwan for the USA Baseball Collegiate National Team. He went 5-for-6 in his first game with the team against Chinese Taipei. That ties the program's single-game hit record. It's the first 5-hit outing for the USA Collegiate National Team since 2019 and is just the 11th 5-hit performance in program history. Off-season practices continue for high school football programs around the state of West Virginia. Among them, the defending champions in Class A, the Wheeling Central Maroon Knights. Quarterback Nico Cusick says their goal is a clear one.
9: We preach about it every single day. Obviously, our goal is to win the state championship. So it starts all right here. I mean, everything that we do from today is going to lead up into December. So just trying to get better every single day and lead up to a state championship.
8: Find Joe Bricado's full visit with Wheeling Central at WVMetroNews.com. 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
3: Come on, Liam, let's go. Get open. Come on, go for it. Wake up. Wake up, Liam. Oh, come on, use your head. Gotta want it. Dominate.
4: There he goes again. 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
5: That's what Liam wants.
4: That's what we all want.
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0: Coming up this morning, the clothing vouchers for Needy Families program back on, albeit a little late. We'll dive into that. The latest on the sudden passing of South Carolina Senator Lindsey Graham, and Brad McElhinney will join us from the Eastern Panhandle, where the governor was on hand for an economic development announcement this morning. It's Metro News Talk Line, and we are underway.
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0: 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Gang's all here. Sophia Wasik handles the audio side of things this morning. Jake Link is our video producer. And, of course, TJ's in Charleston. I'm here in Morgantown. Coming up a little bit later on this morning, Scott McFarland from D.C. will stop by. More reactions to the increased strikes on Iran. Also reactions from D.C. on the passing of Lindsey Graham. Second hour, Roane County School Superintendent Michelle Stellato will join us. Could they actually face a penalty for doing exactly what the State Board of Education told them to do? We'll get into that subject second hour of the program. Say good morning to TJ Meadows down in the Encova Insurance Studios in Charleston. Morning, TJ.
5: Is the blue, huge Gutenberg Bible going to get Roane County schools? Good old chapter 18-9A. I mean, is that what we're getting at here? And talk about unintended consequences. I mean, I'll let her explain it, but just another reason, Dave, that we have to take a look at all of this red tape and financial aid, for not financial aid, but school finance formula and all of these things. Just crazy to me.
0: We'll get into that coming up second hour of the program. Last week we left off talking about the TANF funding and the clothing vouchers for needy families. That had been delayed. Well, over the weekend, or late last week, Department of Human Services announced that applications for school clothing allowance vouchers will be accepted starting July 20th. What changed? I'm not sure anybody's got a good answer to that, but we'll pose the question to Amelia Nicely on loan from West Virginia Watch, favorite guest of my mother, and fresh off her appearance on the cable news networks yesterday. Good morning, Amelia.
6: Good morning. Wow, what an intro. Thank you.
0: It's not bad. Not bad. Do you have any idea what changed with these clothing vouchers?
6: No, I don't. And that's frustrating as a reporter. I ran into, as I was bopping around Charleston this weekend, I had a lot of people say, oh my gosh, thank goodness. You know, thank you to the lawmakers. Thank you to the press for putting pressure. And I'm like, I'm glad to see this was resolved, but I don't have a reason why. So I still don't feel like the story has been finalized for me.
5: I would assert, I will defer to your judgment if you wish to answer this question. I don't think it should be let go. I think there should be a reason why. I'm glad that we now have it figured out. I'm glad that people who need this have certainty. I still want to know why we put people through, what, 2 weeks, a week and a half, whatever it was, of not knowing whether or not this program was going to be available.
6: And I think the bigger question is, and something I'm working on this week, there are other programs funded by TANF that now we don't know, could they be held up? I have other ones that I've been contacted by sources that still have not seen their funding come through for this summer. So I think there is this larger question too. Are we going to relive this week after week this summer? Because we just went through this with the family support centers a few weeks ago. Now it was the clothing voucher program. We fund so many things through TANF. It is one of the broadest federal programs. It supports so many programs for low-income families and foster children in West Virginia. So I think that why is really critical, because it's like, are we going to continue to see potential funding cuts for the rest of the year?
0: Amelia Nicely joining us on loan from West Virginia Watch. We've talked to state lawmakers. You've talked to state lawmakers. Part of the why here, Amelia, is we still don't know exactly what kind of governor says there's a structural deficit, $40 million. We've yet to really get any details on what the problem is so you can begin to cobble together a solution if one is needed.
6: Yeah, absolutely. I mean, every lawmaker I spoke with last week, including lawmakers in leadership in the Senate and House, have asked for very detailed documents. Actually, I'm not going to say very detailed. I'm going to say basic documents of where every TANF dollar is going, and they said they haven't received them. And I know Brad McElhenney has requested that. I've requested it, and none of us have seen that. And so I think that's really a starting point, is lawmakers want to know where is every TANF dollar going, and it leads them to question, is this money being stored away for a pet project of the governor's? Or I think it was Delegate Sean Hornbuckle, minority leader in the House, who said, is it possible that we're facing a financial crisis and this money is being stored away to, you know, deal with a looming deficit? I don't know, but I think when there's not enough information coming from the executive branch, it prompts a lot of very serious questions.
5: Is it a fair characterization to believe that if the data was driving this decision, to stall this program or take a look at it and see if we could truly afford it? Is it a fair characterization to believe if it was data-driven and not politically motivated or some other motivation, those documents would be readily available?
6: Yes, absolutely. And that's something that Delegate Evan Orrell, Republican from Cabell County, said. He and I both have seen these TANF spending documents in the past. I've reported on TANF for years. He has seen this as he has worked on the budget. He's on the Finance Committee. So he was saying to me on the phone last week, it seems like a document that's a control P, right? Like a control print. There it is. He didn't say that. But yeah, he was like, it's very easily printable.
5: Sure.
6: And so I think, yeah, it definitely begs some questions. So now we've seen, you know, Delegate Worrell, I've seen others say, thank you, Governor, for releasing this funds. They definitely want to work, hopefully, in a cohesive manner in collaboration with the governor. But there is this big looming question mark of what exactly are we dealing with? Because when we made the budget, this TANF deficit was never brought up. And I think it's also worth noting there have been a lot of cuts at the federal level. I think federal spending is going to really overshadow next session. Mm-hmm. I think this is like we're on the on ramp to that.
0: And if there is a deficit, good on the governor for identifying it. If COVID dollars were being used to finance these projects, these programs indefinitely, good on the governor for finding them. If federal spending is a concern moving forward, good on the governor for identifying that. Just tell us. I think that's what we just want to know. What do you know that is causing you this much concern so we can fix the problem heading into January?
6: Yes, absolutely. I mean, I don't think it's totally crazy to think that there was, there obviously was more federal dollars coming into West Virginia during the pandemic. I think where things start falling apart is the lack of documentation. And there's also this other thing that I keep saying to lawmakers, we could fund these programs through state dollars, right? Like with the child care subsidy program, which is one that's on the potential chopping block or changes because we're running out TANF dollars. Why is the only answer kicking kids off the program? Is there an answer where we backfill it with state dollars? So I think that's something that has to be part of the conversation too. Is there any chance that we're going to take on paying for these things ourselves?
5: Welfare reform, that's a worthy topic. We can talk about that and debate that. One of the issues that I believe is being lost as I look at the narrative, especially on what is getting harder and harder and to look at, which is social media, but the narrative is that's being lost in the narrative, rather. We're talking about children here. Oh, well, I don't want to pay for that. These are children. Right. I'm all about the sweat of the brow, pulling somebody up by their bootstraps, whatever cliche you want to use. But these are kids. They can't do that. So we have a responsibility to them as West Virginians, as a civil society, to take care of those kids if their parents haven't. I don't like that. I know no one likes it, but that's the way the world works.
6: This is a very long-standing program. Someone tweeted me over the week, or posted on X, excuse me, over the weekend that this was started by Shelley Moore Capito's father, which I didn't know. It's very long-standing, but I think as a reporter, I definitely have a heart for children. That's something I'm passionate about as a mom and reporter. I also am very passionate about following taxpayer money. So my favorite legislative committee, one of them is post audits. We learn insane things about fraud and waste in that committee, right? We've heard things about Medicaid, this and that. I have never heard even a whisper of fraud in the clothing voucher program.
5: Interesting.
6: I'm not going to say it hasn't happened, right? I'm not. Most social service programs, something can go wrong, but that's not a conversation I've even heard potentially has fraud. So if the governor was reviewing it to make sure that it wasn't fraudulent, that's a worthy cause, but that's not what we were told. You know, at least that's specifically about that program.
0: Amelia Nicely joining us from West Virginia Watch. If you are flipping through the cable news shows yesterday, you may have seen Amelia. She's on MS Now. What's going on with the Washington Center? Just a quick refresher, by the way. State lawmakers allocated $3 million to establish the Washington Center for Civics, Culture, and Statesmanship at WVU over the last 2 years, ahead of its official opening this fall. What's going on in Morgantown?
6: Yes, so it officially opens, next month? And one student has enrolled in three courses. They have 18 proposed courses for the fall. I confirmed all this information with WVU. So that's one of the stories. The headline writes itself, one student. Speaker Hanshaw, who was a co-sponsor of this bill, Speaker Roger Hanshaw in the House, he told me that, and WVU explained this to me too, these courses are still going through the accreditation process to count toward a major. So right now, if you were to enroll in one of these classes, one of them is called Woke, one of them is called, I think, The New Right, it would just count toward your general elective. So he and other Republicans who want to see the Washington Center succeed, they believe in it, they feel like it's more of an administrative hurdle, and once they clear this hurdle and they can count toward a political science major or business major, that enrollment will tick up. But as of now, one student has enrolled in three courses.
5: Whatever happened to the narrative of letting a school decide what they were going to offer in the market? Students can either take it or not take it. And look, this is from a guy who writes all the time about the need for civility of the Constitution. Mm-hmm. I wrote today, I talk ad nauseum about the Federalist Papers. I'm all on board with this stuff. But this new post-Reagan Republicanism that says I'm going to bash you over the head with this, to me, seems contrary to what we believe traditionally to be conservative, that the market will decide whether or not they want these offerings.
6: I think a reason, I covered this bill when it passed the legislature in 2025. I think a reason it particularly stung in the WVU community and with others that voted against it was this was on the heels of WVU having to cut 28 majors and had lost around 300 jobs. So I think knowing that they had just gone through this massive budget crunch and some of the higher ed funding formula that lawmakers put into place dictated them cutting their entire foreign language department. On the heels of that, now having a center mandated onto campus, I think, you know, has received a lot of pushback. I mean, it passed pretty overwhelmingly in the House. It had a little bit more of a dicey vote in the Senate. But for people in Morgantown, I don't want to speak for everyone, but most people I've spoken with, it just felt like a big government mandate that stung on the heels of a lot of job loss.
0: And that sting, Amelia, you go back to the academic transformation there at the end of Gordon Gee's administration. Mm-hmm. A lot of that was driven by the fact that these programs that got eliminated were because too few students were enrolled in them. Puppetry, foreign language, some of these, there just weren't enough students participating in them, and that's why they were on the chopping block. So to kind of add insult to injury, here's a new program mandated, one student enrolls.
6: Yeah, that's a great point. I actually hadn't thought about that exactly the way you put it. And yeah, that's a great point. I mean, that was an argument about it. And also a big argument was those programs don't create jobs, which I think could maybe potentially be said about the other courses at the Washington Center, I'm not sure. But, I mean, I do get the administrative hurdle. I was a political science major. I could understand you want to take stuff that counts towards your major. You don't want to be in college past 4 years. But, yeah, it'll be interesting. I think it's a great story to follow up on, right? Like, what happens next fall if these classes are accredited? What has that enrollment
5: Did you graduate from Marshall University in 4 years?
6: I went to Shepherd.
5: Oh, but Shepherd.
6: I had to actually go an extra year because I got mono in college.
5: Oh, horrible. I was going to say, if you graduated in 4 years, that's your fault. You should have stuck around and had a good time.
6: Well, I went to grad school, so I just kept it going. I went to Marshall for grad school.
5: That's right. You went to Marshall
6: why
5: for
6: leave?
5: Grad school.
6: Yeah, like, why leave, you know? Yeah, the journalism world was really, back then, it was already scary. So I was like, am I going to get a job? Let's go to grad school. But something that I talked about on MS Now yesterday, because they were asking me about the voting demographic in West Virginia, and we have one of the most conservative legislatures in the country. We voted for Trump at one of the highest percentages. It is an interesting look at the children of these voters are not choosing to take these classes at that point, at this point. And I do think that's worth noting. We have very, probably pretty conservative kids students, excuse me, going to WVU. I'm not going to say a blanket statement, but like, I think that's worth noting that we still have a lot of first-gen college students. And when you look at who's voting in the state, they still have, at this point, made the decision.
5: Well, isn't that a parent's job? I mean, ask my kids about the Federalist Papers. Oh, dad goes on and on. Isn't it a parent's job? My job to teach my children civics and why we do what we do in this country? I mean, so is it a failure of parents that we need this? I don't know, but I'm just saying, I mean, isn't that my job? Not someone else's? I stumped Amelia.
6: My kids are so young. We're just now starting those conversations. My 4-year-old wants to know about democracy. No, I'm just kidding.
5: That's good. Teach them about money, too. Parents don't do that either.
6: That's true. That's a good point.
0: How does one end up on MS Now, by the way?
6: Oh, they just reached out to me.
0: Out of the blue?
6: Yeah.
5: Well, cool. Your reporting was everywhere. You were in Europe, for crying out loud. I saw you in an English publication.
6: Oh, gosh. I thought this story was really interesting as far as one student, like a professor, tipped me off to it 2 months ago. And my reporty spidey senses were like, yes, that's good. Mm-hmm. And so I was excited to write it. But I did not expect it to go to People Magazine, to be contacted by MS Now. So yesterday, one of the other questions they asked me is this resonating with readers in West Virginia? And I said, I think so, because even though we're seeing a lot of federal cuts, right? Like, we have people that are losing Medicaid or losing their SNAP benefits. We're also seeing people struggling to pay their power bills. It's not always the same pot of money, right? It was state money that funded WVU. Those are federal cuts. It does resonate with people to see government spend $3 million for one student when they're struggling to afford health insurance or access health insurance. So I do feel like it's resonated well with readers, but I did not expect it to go the way it did. So thank you for the readers.
0: She's a big deal. Amelia Nicely, on loan from West Virginia Watch.
6: Tell my children that. Thank you.
5: I think they know.
0: You can read her work over at westvirginiawatch.com. And, of course, my mother's favorite guest on the program.
6: Thank you.
0: Amelia, thank you so much. We appreciate you coming in this morning.
6: Happy Monday.
0: Coming up, we'll get to some of your texts, 304-TALK-304. Scott McFarland will join us from D.C., bottom of the hour.
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0: Scott McFarlane, Washington correspondent, Midas Touch, going to join us bottom of the hour. We'll get an update from Washington, D.C. 304-TALK, 304 is the text line, 800-765-8255, the phone number. Let's get a couple of texts in here. Hey, guys, the course that WVU bothers me because it seems to me that Republicans are forcing ideology onto students just like they said liberals were doing. Apparently, in some respects, the free market is working. Nobody wants to pay to take that course, says the texter. Okay. I would argue that there's no such thing as a free market when you get on a college campus, but that's just one guy's take about it. It's not like you have a choice. There are required classes. Look, this is just my take on it. There are required classes. You have to take these classes to get your major. When I was at Marshall, I can tell you about half the classes I was required to take had nothing to do with anything except for justify somebody's existence on campus. Then when you take the class, you got to buy the professor's book that they wrote that nobody would ever buy unless they weren't teaching the class. So free market, in some respects, not always.
5: But more and more schools are taking a look at that and saying, I don't know that basket weaving needs to be part of the journalism curriculum, and some schools take different tracks on how important that should be, and people make tuition decisions based on that. They spend their dollars at this institution or another institution. It's the way it's supposed to work.
0: That's the way it's supposed to work, yes. Yeah. But once you're in, to say, well, nobody wants to take that class. Well, there are a lot of classes nobody wants to take. You're required to take them. They say, make you well-rounded, TJ.
5: Well-rounded. When I walked on the campus of West Virginia University, Morgantown, in 1999, I was given a catalog. We didn't have this online fancy catalog back then. I was given an actual catalog of what would be required if I wanted to complete my degree in 4 years. This is the rule. This is what you need. Da-da-da-da-da. We can change it at some point. But this will be effective to you, young man. And I knew what I was signing up for.
0: And let's see where we are in a year when the classes are accredited and will count and possibly count toward a major. When you're required to take the class to get your major, that's a whole different story.
5: I would audit it. I'm not going to do tests and all that kind of stuff, but I would audit. I went to school for I don't know how many years. I think I'm done.
0: Did you ever take a class for fun?
5: Did I ever take a class for
0: anything that
5: fun?
0: Wasn't like required as part of your graduation track?
5: Nah, because, I mean, I worked 40 hours at the West Virginia Radio Corporation while I was also going through school. So, no, I didn't have a lot of fun time.
0: Yeah, see, you take what's required and you get out the door in 4 or 4.5 or 5 or 6 years, however long it takes.
5: No judgments.
0: Scott McFarlane going to join us next. We'll get an update from Washington, D.C. a little bit later on. Could Roane County schools actually face a penalty for doing exactly what they were supposed to be doing? Get into that subject in the second hour of the program. Phone number is 800-765-TALK, 800-765-8255. You can always text us, 304-TALK, 304. Scott McFarlane next. This

0: This talk line on Metro News for 40 years, the voice of West Virginia. It's 10:30. Let's get a news update from the Metro News Radio Network. 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
1: West Virginia Metro News, I'm Jeff Jenkins. Defense contractor Helsing announcing today that it's going to produce 2,000 strike drones a month at a new manufacturing facility in Berkeley County. It's a $50 million investment by the company. Helsing General Manager Jennifer McArdle says they'll work with Blue Ridge Community and Technical College to train the workers needed.
2: This drone is battle-proven in Ukraine. It's been tested by our allies and by the U.S. Army. And we'll be producing 2,000 of those a month with the West Virginia workforce.
1: Governor Patrick Morrissey was on hand for this morning's announcement. More coming at WVMetroNews.com. U.S. Senator Shelley Mark Capito and Jim Justice both reacting to the sudden death of South Carolina U.S. Senator Lindsey Graham. The 71-year-old Graham died in D.C. over the weekend after suffering a cardiac arrest. Capito called it shocking news. Quoting her here, Senator Graham was a good friend and tremendous leader who always fought for the people of South Carolina. He was a true patriot who believed in the greatness of America and made our country stronger. Justice saying, quote, Senator Graham was a true public servant who fiercely stood up for South Carolina and our country. A preliminary report will likely be released this week in connection with that deadly helicopter crash back on Friday morning in Pocahontas County. Waco oil and gas pilot Leo Basile died while trying to land a helicopter near company owner Ike Morris's farm. NTSB has been on the scene. 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
3: Come on, Liam, let's go. Get open. Come on, go for it. Wake up. Wake up, Liam! Oh, come on, use your head! Gotta want it! Dominate!
4: There he goes again. 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
5: Someone needs to tell him this isn't about him.
4: Yeah, stop trying to coach from the stands and just cheer.
5: That's what Liam wants.
4: That's what we all want.
6: Be your student's biggest fan, not their biggest critic. 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
1: Logan County rolling out its new 911 center. It's a mobile center that Director Ted Sparks says is the next generation of 911 technology.
7: The thing that we have inside our primary center here in Logan, West Virginia, is accessible and completely standalone in this mobile communications trailer.
1: And Sparks says they can help other counties when they're going through emergencies. From the Metro News Anchor Desk, I'm Jeff Jenkins.

0: 304-TALK-304. That is the text line, 800-765-TALK. That's the phone number. Got a couple of texts to the bat phone there during the break, TJ. One loyal listener here in the Morgantown area, and it does not surprise me. I won't sell him out, but he said, of course I took classes for fun, which, if you know this guy, it totally tracks. Does not surprise me at all. Got another text that said, why would I ever take a class that wasn't required, Dave? Well, right on, man. You're right on with
1: it. I have to admit, I sometimes take my wife's exams because
0: do you
1: I haven't
0: pass?
1: Had. I do. Not only do I pass, I excel, sir. And if I can do it, her students can do it. So that's kind of the bar. She's like, guys, you guys did really bad on this. My idiot husband got to be. Come on, guys. I mean, you know. So that's kind of the, I guess, litmus test, right?
0: I went out and I asked producer Jake if he was a guy who took. And by fun, what I mean is it doesn't count toward your credit, you know, to graduating. And, of course, he said no. I did take a couple, like, phys ed classes in college, you know, things you were going to do anyway. You might as well get a credit hour for them.
1: Well, yeah, that makes sense.
0: But, I mean, outside of that, I was forced to take art appreciation, TJ. And if you know me, I can appreciate some art. But a required cultural credit of some sort, I believe, art appreciation. There's, you know, 3 hours of my life I'll never get back. But nonetheless.
1: Tell us how you really feel about it, Dave.
0: Well, you know, I at least the professor at the time, she got it. We were all there because we had to be. She said, this is how you will get an A. Do these things, you will get an A. You can move on with your life. And we did. 304-TALK-304. That's the text line. 800-765-8255. A guy who probably still takes college classes for fun. Joining us on Metro News Talk Line this morning, Chief Correspondent for Midas Touch, Scott McFarland. Hey, Scott. Good morning.
2: Good morning. I can't be the only person who took a class because there was an attractive person in the class I was pursuing. I can't, and only for that reason. I can't be the only guy who did that.
0: Well, my wife was in the business school, so she was over there taking all those classes like, you know, economics and these business administration classes while I was over there learning the difference between, you know, prepositional phrases and how to dig down and ask those tough questions, Scott. So,
2: Fair enough. It's good to be here, guys.
1: Scott, I signed up for women's studies, and it turns out that class was not about what I thought it was going to be about.
2: But you had to like the ratio in the room, TJ. That had to work in your favor.
1: I needed something in my favor, sir. We'll leave it at that.
0: Okay. Hey, Scott, lots to get to this morning out of Washington, D.C. First and foremost, the sudden news that I think caught everybody by surprise, and that was the sudden passing of Senator Lindsey Graham over the weekend.
2: It's shocking, and you don't want to spend the day after shocking news talking about the politics of it, but they don't have that luxury, Dave. They've got to get after this. They're going to stand up an emergency primary election for Lindsey Graham's successor July 21st. That is, by the back of my cocktail napkin math, 8 days from now. They're going to have that primary election in less than a month to decide the Republican nominee for a Senate seat whose previous occupant before Lindsey Graham was born in 1902. That seat doesn't come open very often, and Republicans have got to move swiftly to figure out how to find a candidate for a race they didn't think they were going to have. And oh, by the way, that's no layup. It's a competitive race potentially in South Carolina because Democrats are bullish on their prospect, Dr. Annie Andrews. So they're going to mourn Lindsey Graham in the U.S. Senate. His colleagues, both parties, have had some really nice things to say about him, but they've got to move and swiftly because the margins in the U.S. Senate are wafer thin.
1: What names are surfacing in that special election, Scott?
2: One name that may be recognizable to those who don't live in South Carolina, a guy by the name of Joe Wilson, 78 years old, been in the U.S. House a long time, has the same type of background as Graham, House foreign affairs issues, armed services issue, a military hawk like Lindsey Graham is. Joe Wilson may be best known outside of South Carolina for being the guy in 2009 who screamed, "You lie," at President Obama during Obama's State of the Union address. And Joe Wilson, I swear to you, was the author of legislation to print new $250 bills, new U.S. currency in the $250 denomination with Donald Trump's face on the bill. Starting to think he may have Donald Trump's support as he tries to secure the Republican primary nomination if he chooses to do so.
0: Would that cause a problem in the House, though? Or what would be the ramifications there?
2: A great question. He does not want to be the temporary senator to finish the rest of this year of Lindsey Graham's term. They're going to need one of those two, Dave, but he doesn't want that job because that would make an even narrower majority in the U.S. House. He's keen potentially on getting that job for next year. At the same point, somebody would succeed him in the U.S. House, and it would undoubtedly be another Republican, so nothing would be lost there.
1: It's an interesting juxtaposition. I mean, you've probably heard some of these names, too. There was some Nancy Mace rumblings. There was some Nikki Haley rumblings. There's Joe Wilson. The governor in South Carolina would seem to be in a tough spot because you probably want to put someone in temporarily that is not seeking the position if you're trying to stay neutral. What, if any, thoughts do you have about that?
2: Going to have to pick somebody who doesn't want the job full time because it would be viewed as interfering with the primary that's going to be uniquely heated this month. So he's got to have I suppose, somebody to be a placeholder. You know, his lieutenant governor is somebody who'll be out of a job when their terms end at the end of the year. Maybe his lieutenant governor wants the job. We obviously remember when this happened when Senator Byrd passed away. Mm-hmm. And then Governor Manchin appointed one of Byrd's longtime aides, Clark Goodwin, to be the senator for the final months of Byrd's term before the election that Manchin eventually won. So you could find a placeholder on the staff or somebody else in the Graham family to just hold the job for now. But this is an important election that they're going to have now with no preparation. They have to stand up a campaign, raise many tens of billions of dollars to run statewide in South Carolina, and they were not ready to do so. So this is a scramble. A scramble drill out of nowhere. And I think that's the story that defines the week with Senator Graham's passing here in Washington.
0: Scott McFarland joining us, Chief Washington Correspondent, Midas Touch. Meanwhile, in Kentucky, rumors have been swirling for weeks about the health status of Senator Mitch McConnell. And over the weekend, he posted a picture with his wife. He even held the newspaper with the date to prove it wasn't a fake, even though some people don't believe it. And it seems like maybe his demise was greatly exaggerated.
2: Couple things jump out at me as we start the day here in Washington. First of all, the freaking newspaper. I mean, is that like ripped out of an old primetime TV show to you guys too? What did you make of that?
0: It makes more sense in 1980 than it does in 2026, but you know, whatever you got to do, I guess, to get your point across. Because even then, Scott, people still are saying it's AI, it's fake, it's generated, it's not real, so...
2: You know what? You know what infuses the AI conspiracy theories? Where are you finding the sports section of a newspaper in the year 2026 at a hospital? Like, how did you procure the hard copy newspaper in the first place? I mean, all of this is beside the point. There is an ongoing, if not increasing, concern about the transparency of elected officials about their health. The New Jersey Congressman Tom Kaine went AWOL for 4 months, never explaining to his constituents why he wasn't voting or answering calls, why he was missing. He ended up revealing he was suffering from depression, with which all of us can empathize. But do you have a responsibility as a public official to be clear with your constituents where you are and what your condition is? That same question has been raised by Senator McConnell. Why did it take a full month before the hostage photo newspaper update last night on Senator McConnell's health? This is going to raise the question farther and wider. And I'm old enough to remember covering the health ailments of Senator Byrd when he did go quiet for weeks at his time. But his office did issue updates. They were transparent to a degree in the pre-social media era about what was going on there. I'm not sure in this information overload era in which we're all operating, if we can go radio silent for extended periods of time in public life.
1: It seems an easy way to have fixed this and prevented all of the uncertainty would just be to pick up the phone or do a FaceTime connect or something, your medium of choice, Zoom, what have you, with Andy Beshear, who is a Democratic governor in your state, who would then probably more than likely come forward and say, yes, I've talked to the senator, da da da da da. Instead, you've got Beshear issuing these letters, and some folks have been critical of him. I haven't, because what choice did he have? I feel like if the McConnell camp wasn't stepping up and letting people know what is happening, they backed Beshear into a corner as the governor of Kentucky.
2: AJ, I couldn't agree more. It really was damning that Beshear had to go public. to say, hey, what is your condition? I'm trying to get calls returned and I'm not. That he had to issue a public memo and then a public social media post calling on Senator McConnell to answer questions about his health means all the back channel stuff wasn't working. And I'm dumbfounded that the back channel stuff didn't work. And when the governor calls and asks how you're doing, you have a responsibility, no matter what your party is or his party is, to just give him the information so you can avoid the governor going public and making all of this into a farce. I think this is perhaps a lesson others in public life can learn from how you mishandle a situation the way the McConnell team did. But I'm also not surprised by it because Dave and TJ, he's the boss. He's the one who could authorize and approve stuff. And if he's not in commission, the staff doesn't know what to do. There's nobody to sign off on anything because only McConnell signs off on things in a legislative office. They were probably chasing their own tail.
0: Scott McFarland joining us, chief correspondent, a Washington correspondent, Midas Touch. Also, you can see him on YouTube. Scott McFarland reports. The memorandum of understanding, that's pretty much out the door at this point. Ramped up strikes on Iran over the weekend. Is there any talk of that with everything else going on? Is there much talk of that in D.C. this week?
2: There is, in part because it looks like we're at war again over control of the Strait of Hormuz, something that was not in dispute before February 28th and the launching of the war. But there are going to be questions asked of Senators Justice and Senator Capito about what do we do about money for this. Taxpayers are going to have to come out of pocket for another $80+ billion per the administration's latest request to pay back the bills of what's already been expended in Iran and the bills that are forthcoming. It's a tough spot for local Republicans because they may have fatigue from their constituents of the war and of spending taxpayer money on things at a time when the grocery bill costs $200 a week now. And they're going to have to grapple with that this week as they return to Washington. I expect the senators to be back from West Virginia here to D.C. this afternoon. We'll have questions for them tonight and tomorrow.
1: It seems like that fatigue, Scott, is also rooted in let's make a decision. We are either going to have some finality about this or we're going to continue to dance around the issue and entertain talks and nothing gets done. We know Iran's history. They're not an honest counterparty. It seems like Americans, it seems like West Virginians are craving some kind of finality. Yes, we are going to end this. Yes, we are going to take the defining military action or we're not. But what are we going to do? Let's have a decision around it.
2: You could tell Iran really is feeling its leverage right now. I mean, TJ, it's not just that they have control of the Strait of Hormuz, through which they can exert all kinds of influence worldwide over oil prices, but they're not ignorant to the political calendar here. We're 113 days, can you believe it? 113 days from the elections, and they know they've got Trump and incumbents of both parties in a jam right now. The anti-establishment fervor is not a Republican dynamic. It is a universal American dynamic. You have Democrats getting ousted, Republicans endangered. There is this this almost political fervor created in our country, and Iran knows it. So they know for the next 113 days, they have even amplified leverage over the U.S. And that's how we get all these false promises of a deal's coming, a deal's coming. Iran may be indicating a deal's coming, but they're never going to close the deal because they recognize they've never had so much leverage in this war as they do over the next 113 days.
0: All right, before we let you go, we have to bring up the highly controversial topic of daylight saving time.
2: Nice.
0: What are we doing away with it? Are we going to add another one? What are we doing?
2: Yes, the U.S. House is considering legislation to make either daylight saving time or daylight standard time a 12-month dynamic. This crap comes up every few years. It nearly passed. It was a whisker away from passing in 2022 when somebody in the House said, holy God, the Senate just passed this thing. You understand it means the kids will be walking to school in the dark at 9 a.m. in my district, and they stopped it. They're going to try it again. Trump likes getting rid of daylight saving time, but I've watched the politics of this over years, Dave. It's neighborhood by neighborhood how people fall on this. It's wonderful if you live in New England and the sun sets way too early. It's brutal if you live in like West Michigan and the sun sets at 10:30 p.m. Nobody is of one mind of this. So they're going to try to pass it in the U.S. House as early as this week. We'll see where it goes.
1: Does anyone ever harken back to why we did this in the first place and then ask the question, well, is that still relevant today?
2: In the 1970s, during an oil embargo and crisis, it seemed to make sense. It seemed to. it's just you're going to guarantee people get ticked off, and that usually is Congress's way of getting out of something. If you're definitely going to tick some people off, don't worry about the people you're pleasing. Avoid, avoid, avoid, and it's an election year.
0: Well, you're an objective journalist. I was going to ask you if you're for it or against it there, Scott, but we'll, you know, just report on the facts.
2: I'm going to take a stand on things like puppy dogs are cute, Lucky Charm cereal is yummy, and daylight savings time needs to stay the way it is. We're not going to go walking my kid to the school bus at 9 a.m. in the dark with a flashlight. We're not doing that.
0: You can see him on YouTube, Scott McFarland Reports, Chief Washington Correspondent, Midas Touch. Always a pleasure, Scott. Thanks so much for the update.
2: I got you guys. Keep it up.
0: We'll get to the text line, 304-TALK. 304 is the text line. Phone numbers, 800-765-TALK, 800-765-8255. 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
6: Didn't realize how long we went with Scott there. 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So go ahead, play today. Some of you have been texting in the classes you took in college for fun. I'm using air quotes. This texter says, I had to take art appreciation and music appreciation for a math degree, and I took lifeguarding and badminton for fun. Yeah. I took softball. I got a credit hour for playing softball one fall at Marshall. Texter, by the way, that's the same text from Morgantown, said he took classes for fun. Economic geography was the class that he took for fun. That's suspect at best. Producer Ethan has chimed in, by the way, TJ. This will shock you. Okay. Producer Ethan told me, took classes for fun, but doubt you would find them fun. That's probably a fair assessment. Also graduated 4 years plus a summer to graduate, says Producer Ethan. Well done, sir. Well done. Nobody asked. I kid because I care. Texter says,
7: "You gotta give that guy a complex, man."
6: Probably. Women who are in women's studies aren't interested in men. In fact, they're militantly opposed to men. Sorry, just the truth. I took a women's study class, pass or fail, for that very reason, says the texter. Back to wrap up hour number one right after this.
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0: Coming up, second hour of the program, Brad McElhenney will join us. Bottom of the 11 o'clock hour. He was over in the Eastern Panhandle this morning for an economic development announcement in Berkeley County. Governor Morrissey was there. We'll get the details from Brad. Jared Halpern will join us, Fox News Radio, for an update from D.C. And coming up, could Rome County schools actually be penalized for doing exactly what they were told to do? We'll get into that next. This is Talk Lionel Metro News, the voice of West Virginia.
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3: West Virginia Metro News. I'm Chris Lawrence. A European-based defense technology company has selected the Martinsburg area for its new home base for U.S. production. Governor Patrick Morrissey earlier today announcing that Helsing will invest $50 million to establish advanced defense manufacturing operations in Berkeley County. They're planning to manufacture the company's HX2 AI-enabled strike drone. General Manager Jennifer McArdle.
4: This drone is battle-proven in Ukraine. It's been tested by our allies and by the U.S. Army. And we'll be producing 2,000 of those a month with the West Virginia workforce.
3: Jennifer Smith with the Berkeley County Development Authority says these are going to be good jobs.
5: They're initially going to hire 60 full-time employees. The pay is about $125,000 per year. So a huge increase from the average pay in Berkeley County.
3: The announcement came today at Blue Ridge Community and Technical College, which will train the employees. Logan County has unveiled a new mobile command center. 911 Director Ted Sparks said it's not just for Logan County. It could be used for the entire region in the event of a disaster.
6: We can really just roll those into any of those areas, say that they catch on fire or a flooding disaster or some sort.
3: It's a 35-foot camper-style.

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1: Come on, Liam, let's go. Get open. 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
0: The DOH has completed temporary repairs to a bridge on I-64 eastbound in Wayne County. The overpass near Canova developed a massive pothole over the weekend and traffic had to be shut down eastbound. Turns out construction on a replacement overpass has been underway since 2023 and the westbound traffic's already shifted over to it. The eastbound traffic is due to shift over to it on Thursday. One lane of the highway was reopened this morning. From the Metro News Anchor Desk, I'm Chris Lawrence.
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1: were expected, if you'll remember back a year ago, we were expected to grow that deficit by another $500,000 over the course of this past school year, just because of personnel is set with the timelines, but that did not happen. We were able to mitigate that significantly. We also drove up revenue where we could. So we focused on participation in food service. We looked for grant resources. We brought in several grants last year that helped with our ability to transfer some of those expenditures into grant funds. Let me break this down. You grew revenue, you cut expenses, you ran the school system like a business, Michelle. Kudos to you. Great job. Thank you. I grew up in a small hardware store. My mom and dad were business owners. And at the end of the day, that's what you have to do. When your business is struggling, you have to find a way to cut the costs and raise the revenue. And that's exactly what we tried to do.
3: So what is the issue facing now? We've teased this. You've done what the State Board of Education, Department of Education has asked. Why could Roane County Schools now be facing a penalty?
1: So there's a section in code 189A, right? And 189A really deals with the funding formula in general. So if you want to learn about the nuances of the funding formula, that's your place to go. But there's a subsection called 4C in that code that talks about the expected percentage or ratio of professional instructional to professional employees. So when you think about professional instructional, that's teachers, that's technology instruction support, any position that's going to directly serve children. The other professionals like principal or technology director or something like that, those aren't in that P&I ratio, right? So you've got to keep your ratio in a sparsely populated county like Roane at 91.7% or lower. When your pie gets so small, right, our professional staff is right at 100 positions, it's a little under 100 positions, then that means the ability to maintain that ratio gets more and more difficult because the expectations for the non-instructional staff doesn't change. You know, it's Kanawha County still has to have a federal programs director. I still have to have a federal programs director. So just because we're small, we still have the requirements of making sure the work gets done. So under 189A4C, if that percentage drops below 91% for easy math, then you pay a pro rata penalty for every position. So you're going to be charged the entire state aid amount that you would have received if that ratio were above that minimum. It's very confusing, but in essence, by us cutting so low with our professional staff to make sure that we're operating efficiently, we would love to have 18 more professionals on our books. That means more services to children, but we don't have the resources, the money that would allow us to do that. So when we drop so low, because in essence, we changed our professional staffing, we dropped 25.8 positions this year, and we dropped 12.9 in service. So that was a change. We're going to be penalized for it because that ratio got too small. I don't know if that's making any sense to you at all, but basically, if it were assessed today, I would be charged for 18 professional positions, which equates to about $1.44 million. It
22: makes sense that it doesn't make sense. That's what makes sense.
1: It's quite confusing, and we've been asked, like, why is this just now coming out? It's not just now coming out. We noticed it probably in late November, I think, last year. And so I got right on it with, I don't know if you remember, but we hosted kind of a town hall event with legislators at one of our closing schools. We talked about it there, and the legislators that were in attendance ran with it. We actually got it written into two bills, House Bill 5438, House Bill 5453, to eliminate that penalty, because everyone agrees it wasn't intended to cause this problem, but it is going to cause it for us. It got taken out on March 13th, so they needed to make some changes in the last hours of the session, and this was one of the things that got marked out or eliminated from the language of the bills when they were passing through. I have been told that the legislators hear me and that they're willing to take this up and continue this cause. I have a meeting set up next week, at the end of next week, to meet with House leadership and education to kind of discuss this. But it's really an unintended consequence. I truly believe it was never written to do what it's about to do to us. But here we are.
22: Michelle, here's what I constantly hear, though, from many people at the State House during the session. And it's this: the legislature needs more direct control over education. The legislature, there's a lawsuit on that, over who controls the education system in West Virginia. Is it the Board of Education from the state, and then as it trickles down to local control, et cetera? Or is it the legislature? But if I'm hearing you right, you're telling me that a law that the legislature put in the code in Chapter 18 is what is causing this problem. So help me reconcile that. You've got a group of people that say they need more control, yet what they've already done is going to cost you how many millions of dollars?
1: 1.44 today.
22: Okay, so you're
1: absolutely...
22: Okay, go ahead, yeah.
1: No, I was going to say, you're absolutely correct, right? Because it's I've got the code book laying in front of me, and it says, it shall suffer a pro rata reduction in allowance for professional educators. There's no waiver process in there. The state board can't provide relief. It's a shall. And we know in code, when it's a shall, it's a shall, and it has to be done. So the only way we can get relief from the, well, there's two ways. I shouldn't say the only way. I can add those positions back. I can add 18 positions back, and you know, that'll cause my deficit to grow to 3 million. Or we can get, a line added to this code book that either, you know, gives the state board the ability to write a waiver when your professional staff gets below 115. I feel like that's a reasonable number. There's already, I think I might have told you this, but there's five counties that pay this penalty already. It's not nearly this high. It might be a half a position over or a fraction of a position, but it's not nearly 1.44 million.
3: Talking to Michelle Stellato, she is the Roane County School Superintendent. What option do you, so you don't have any options in the short term to deal with this, or what are your options?
1: Correct. So in personnel season, a district could cut additional non-instructional personnel, right? So in our case, we could elect to cut all three assistant principals in our schools that are over 400 students. That doesn't make a lot of sense, right? We could eliminate another director position, which would require more hats to be put on the existing directors. But really, when you start looking at what's required, we're at a very small, everyone always says top heavy. But if you look at actually what we have in Roane County, we're probably one of the most efficiently operated central offices that you'll find. So the other option would be to add those 18 positions back, right? Because that would work out my ratio difference. But that's going to cost me, more than $1.44 million to do that, because the state board reimburses at the 200-day salary, and you might have extended contracts. You might, and it's on an average. So they reimburse, or not reimburse, but they pay on the average salary, and they pay a 200-day contract. Right. So anybody that's over 200-day contracts, we're already in the hole. And anybody that's, worked here for 35 years and the average is, based off a 10-year salary, we're paying over on that as well. Like, I know I'm getting into the weeds here, but basically it's not a dollar-for-dollar trade. It's a, we're going to pay you X number of positions on your average salary, and then you have to figure out all the extra on top of that.
22: Here's what I heard you say. Chapter 18... prohibits you from running an efficient organization.
1: Yes.
22: Fair?
1: Fair.
22: Then what's next? What do we do here? Because every time I talk to somebody, it's always 18. It's always 18, 18A, 18. What's the deal? I mean, and as far as this money, where's the money go? You said five other counties have been assessed, not as deeply as you would, but to me, that's like one state trooper who's on duty writing the other state trooper who's on duty a speeding ticket, and the state pays for it. I mean, where's the money go?
1: That's a great question. I know it doesn't come to us. So we don't write a check back. That's a great point. We don't write a check back. It just gets deducted from what we get in an allowance. So that's why
22: they do what with it. They do what with it.
1: Great question. I don't know if it stays at the legislature. I don't know if it stays. I don't believe it goes to the State Department, but I don't know where the money goes.
3: Michelle Stellato, Roane County School Superintendent. We're going to have to finish with many more questions than answers today, but I appreciate you bringing this up. Thank you very much for the conversation.
1: Thanks for having me.
3: Absolutely. Michelle Stellato, Roane County Schools Superintendent. I feel like I need a whiteboard. 800-765-TALKS, the phone number, 304-TALK, 304, the text line. Jared Halpern joins us next.
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0: South Carolina Governor McMaster will hold a news conference at 4 o'clock this afternoon. President Trump has recommended that the South Carolina governor appoint Lindsey Graham's sister to fill his unexpired, to fill in temporarily there after his sudden passing over the weekend. Let's go to Fox News Radio's Jared Halpern for more. Jared, this is moving quickly regarding that seat in the Senate.
1: Well, it has to move quickly for a couple of reasons. One, you don't want to have an empty Senate seat if you're a governor for very long. And in most states, governors can move pretty quick to at least temporarily fill a vacancy. In this case, President Trump's recommendation to appoint Lindsey Graham's sister, Darlene Graham Nordone, actually is one that appears to be moving in that direction. Governor McMaster had said that he is inclined to have a caretaker take over this term, not somebody who is running for that seat, doesn't want to give somebody kind of that incumbency advantage. Recall that just a couple of months ago, Lindsey Graham won the Republican primary. He was the Republican nominee to run for re-election this year. So they are now having this kind of rocket primary that will happen next month. A number of Republicans are expected to jump into that race. It will probably be very crowded. It will probably be very contentious. And whoever emerges from that certainly would have the inside track on a full Senate term, a Senate term of 6 years. So, you know, for McMaster, things are moving quickly because the state law kind of dictates they have to move quickly.
2: Talk a little bit about Graham's relationship with Trump. I read a piece this morning that called Lindsey Graham the whisperer in chief. Talk about that relationship.
1: In a few ways. I think it's important to remember how Lindsey Graham evolved on his views of President Trump. 11 years ago, when Trump was running for the Republican nomination for the first time, Graham was a fierce critic. He said that if Trump emerged as the Republican nominee, it would be the end of the Republican Party as we know it. He talked about these kind of historic electoral losses. Obviously, that did not happen. And in the year since, Graham became closely aligned with the president. They frequently played golf with each other. And Graham was known as the Trump whisperer at times because he was kind of the liaison between the establishment kind of Senate that, you know, wanted to do things the way that they have always been done in the Senate, and President Trump, who had an ambitious agenda and wanted to shake things up. And so he was kind of viewed as the intermediary who could kind of speak in both languages, right? He could talk to the president to make the Senate argument to him. He could speak to the Senate to make the president's argument to them. He also, because of his roles in the Senate with with the Armed Services Committee and Foreign Affairs Committee, knew a lot of world leaders, and in many ways is viewed as being kind of that figure who kept Trump supporting Ukraine, even when the president seemed to indicate he was going to back away from that. It was often Lindsey Graham who was able to kind of make that case. And in fact, one of the last conversations we believe Lindsey Graham had was with President Trump following his trip over the weekend to Ukraine, meeting with Zelensky, getting a deal that allows Ukraine access to these Patriot missile systems.
0: Fox News Radio's Jared Halpern. Jared, senators returning back from their recess. What's the buzz in Washington today?
1: Yeah, I mean, it's going to be a lot of memorials to Lindsey Graham. He was liked universally. Yes, there were a lot of political disagreements, but Lindsey Graham loved being a senator, and because of that was involved in almost every issue, which meant that he was often in these gangs. You know, we always talk about these gangs in the Senate that were trying to work on some sort of bipartisan proposal. Lindsey Graham was a member of, like, all of them because he enjoyed the work, and because of that had great relationships with senators across the aisle. And he was known as one of the funniest senators, had a good relationship. Everybody liked him. They didn't always agree with him, but he was really well-liked and kind of a creature of the Senate in that old-school kind of way.
0: Is he among the last, I hate to say it this way, Jared, but the last of those old-school type senators?
1: Yeah, I mean, it feels like fewer and fewer of those are around. You know, I think what you wonder now is, does his influence rub off? But you're right. I think that, you know, just the politics, the way that we talk about politics has become very tribal. That wasn't really how Lindsey Graham was. You know, he believed that everybody was working to the same cause. They just had different paths to get there. And so maybe this is an opportunity for the Senate to remember that influence and return to it.
0: Fox News Radio's Jared Halpern. Jared, we always appreciate it. Thanks so much.
1: Sure thing.
0: Coming up, Brad McElhenney will join us. He was in the Eastern Panhandle this morning, where state officials, including Governor Morrissey, announced a new economic development in Berkeley County, manufacturing of artificial intelligence and autonomous military systems. You have my attention. We'll get to your text as well, 304-TALK-304. That is the text line. Phone calls are always welcome at 800-765-TALK, 800-765-8255. TJ in Charleston, I'm David Morgantown. This is Talk Line on Metro News. Of course, Metro News for 40 years. Metro News has been the voice of West Virginia. It is 11:30 and time to get a news update. Let's check in on the Metro News Radio Network, find out what's happening all across the great state of West Virginia.
3: West Virginia Metro News. I'm Chris Lawrence. A European-based defense technology company has selected the Martinsburg area for its new home base for U.S. production. Governor Patrick Morrissey earlier today announcing that Helsing will invest $50 million to establish advanced defense manufacturing operations in Berkeley County. They're planning to manufacture the company's HX2 AI-enabled strike drone. General Manager Jennifer McArdle.
4: This drone is battle-proven in Ukraine. It's been tested by our allies and by the U.S. Army. And we'll be producing 2,000 of those a month with the West Virginia workforce.
3: Jennifer Smith with the Berkeley County Development Authority says these are going to be good jobs.
5: They're initially going to hire 60 full-time employees. The pay is about $125,000 per year. So a huge increase from the average pay in Berkeley County.
3: The announcement came today at Blue Ridge Community and Technical College, which will train the employees. Logan County has unveiled a new mobile command center. 911 Director Ted Sparks said it's not just for Logan County. It could be used for the entire region in the event of a disaster.
6: We can really just roll those into any of those areas, say that they catch on fire or a flooding disaster of some sort.
3: It's a 35-foot camper-style vehicle. You're listening to Metro News, the voice of West Virginia.
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3: The DOH has completed temporary repairs to a bridge on I-64 eastbound in Wayne County. The overpass near Canova developed a massive pothole over the weekend and traffic had to be shut down eastbound. Turns out construction on a replacement overpass has been underway since 2023 and the westbound traffic's already shifted over to it. The eastbound traffic is due to shift over to it on Thursday. One lane of the highway was reopened this morning. From the Metro News Anchor Desk, I'm Chris Lawrence.

0: Text line is 304-TALK 304. We'll get some of those coming up in just a moment. Phone number is 800-765-8255. Governor Morrissey was in Berkeley County this morning for the announcement of advanced defense manufacturer Helsing and an investment into the Eastern Panhandle. Metro News statewide correspondent Brad McElhenney was there, and he joins us from Metro News affiliate WEPM this morning. Hey, Brad.
1: Hello, I am here at the Hoppe Kirchival building, and there is a likeness of Hoppe Kirchival in the front entrance, not life-size, but it's sort of bronzed on the wall. So I, you know, first thing, of course, bow down and express my thanks.
2: Kiss the ring.
1: To the dean of West Virginia Broadcasting. But here I am, so it's pleasant to be here, and just across the way, yes, Governor Patrick Morrissey made another economic development announcement, led that announcement. It is, if you're on Metro News Television, the manufacturer Helsing, which is based in Munich, Germany. It's a European defense technology company, and they're going to do advanced manufacturing in West Virginia. It is a $50 million investment, high-paying jobs for those who are employed here, and about 2,000 drones a month going to be made and produced in the Berkeley County area. What this is all new to me, so forgive me. And it's also kind of it's what I'm about to describe is STEM technology, science, math, and that kind of thing. But Helsing is going to do artificial intelligence and autonomous military systems. And they aim their products, of course, at democracies around the world. So the kind of drone that you may see related to Helsing has been apparently used in battle in Ukraine, battle tested, they called it. And now such products, particularly a HX2 strike zone, is going to be made here in West Virginia.
2: How did Helsing find West Virginia, Brad? How did they find the panhandle within West Virginia? What brought them here?
1: You know, I mean, we often hear about West Virginia's key location on the East Coast, and I think proximity to Washington, D.C. and defense contractors likely worked in West Virginia's favor here. It is so one of the top figures at Helsing, Jennifer McCardle, she's the U.S. general manager. And she talked about West Virginia's aggressive and speed to delivery approach to luring Helsing to the state, but also talked about the workforce. You know, in addition to having a key location, the Eastern Panhandle, starting with Procter & Gamble, has been a key location of manufacturing growth in the state. And alongside that has been Blue Ridge Community and Technical College, which has catered to this kind of instruction of employees. And today's event was not at the location Helsing is choosing, but instead at Blue Ridge Community and Technical College, symbolizing West Virginia's preparedness operations for this kind of advanced manufacturing.
0: Metro News statewide correspondent Brad McElhenney with us from Martinsburg this morning. So, Brad, what does this mean in terms of number of jobs and the number of potential jobs from this investment?
1: Mm-hmm. 60 high-skilled full-time jobs, an average salary, Helsing says, of $125,000. That's a pretty good figure for West Virginia. Going to produce 2,000 drones a month, and it's a $50 million initial setup here in Berkeley County. Of course, with all these things, you know, you hope that the business itself will grow. So maybe that's just a start, you would hope. But also, you know, if West Virginia proves to be potentially a hotbed, if this is a groundswell of this kind of advanced manufacturing in the area, you'd hope to get more of it.
2: Talk about timeline. When will these start to roll off? What have you heard?
1: You've hit upon a question where I don't know the answer.
2: That's okay.
1: Not tomorrow. Not tomorrow.
0: Metro News statewide correspondent Brad McElhenney. That is the lead story over at WVMetroNews.com. Brad, Governor Morrissey also was making an economic development announcement last week as well. So he's had a couple of weeks here where he's had good economic news.
1: Yeah, this was Power Flow Solutions, which has been headquartered just across the river in Marietta. but it is yet another technology firm. Powerflow Solutions manufactures critical electrical infrastructure that supports data centers, artificial intelligence, and other advanced technologies. So don't get alarmed, everybody, not data centers themselves, but the stuff that goes into the data centers. That's a $20 million investment in the Williamstown area, and it's going to be on the former site of Hino Motors in Williamstown. Hino has moved to the Mineral Wells area, so you know you get Hino still surviving and thriving in Mineral Wells, but now this new Powerflow Solutions taking up shop in its former Williamstown location.
2: I want to turn to the Greenbrier. I feel like we need some kind of hotkey, Dave, that has a soap tile, you know, style theme when we go to Brad on this. You call it, Days of Our... I'll call it Greenbrier Light instead of Guiding Light or Guiding Greenbrier. I'll try that. Brad, what's going on? What's the latest with the Greenbrier?
1: Well, so the Greenbrier volunteered to do a status report, and what they've got at hand is a potential $500 million financing deal, taking out a huge loan to pay down other debts. This is in the zone of the federal court case where the affiliate of Omni Hotel and Resorts has sued the Greenbrier over debt that it holds. What the Greenbrier has said is that the company that's providing the $500 million in financing, they say it's good to go. But there are a couple more things. The judge in the case, in the federal case, has set a deadline of this week, 3 days from now, to get this thing done, or let's get the show on the road with this conflict in federal court. The lawyers for the Greenbrier say that there are two potential big hangups. One is whether the affiliate of Omni will accept the money and under what terms. They say that they have reached out for a pay down number. Don't know where that stands, but it's still out there. Is there going to be an acceptance by the owners of Omni? The other is the Greenbrier is one of five entities in West Virginia with a casino license. And I mean, you don't just make a handshake deal to transfer a casino license. If there's any percent change in the ownership of the Greenbrier, well, they're going to have to explain that, talk lottery through how it would work, assure lottery that all of the entities are financially feasible. And my understanding is that lottery now has a lot of that information in hand, but the Greenbrier in its status report has said we still need lottery to sign off on this. And finally, because of the outstanding significant elements told the judge in this case, we may need an extension beyond Thursday, July 16th. Then you get into an area where it's Judge Frank Volk. He had already said maybe 6 weeks ago, I'm going to give you a certain amount of time, but your leash is going to run short if you need to extend beyond that. And we're getting to that point.
0: Like sands through an hourglass, so are the days of the Greenbrier. Brad, always appreciate the update. You can read more about Helsing over at the website and the investment there in Berkeley County at WVMetroNews.com. Does the little hoppy bronze likeness, does it follow you? Does it have like live eyes that follow you around the building, Brad?
1: Oh, like Scooby-Doo. Yeah. No, but it does have, I think, mystical powers. So when I go out, I'm going to rub its forehead and make a wish.
0: Brad McElhinney from the studios of Metro News affiliate WEPM this morning. Brad, thank you very much, buddy. Appreciate it.
1: Thanks, guys.
0: Take a break. Be back. 304-TALK, 304. 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
3: We're going to spend a little more time on this tomorrow. In fact, I think we may even have Southern Dave of Dave Allen fame joining us to talk about this. But over the weekend, when news broke of Senator Lindsey Graham's death, South Carolina senator passing away at 71. TJ, if you were bold enough to get on social media, unfortunately, social media put on display some of the worst of people over the last couple of days.
4: I'm going to be really honest with you and Dave. Well, Dave Allen, as you said, we'll talk about this. But I had gotten off social media. I came back when I started working here. I felt I kind of had to. I don't know that my life's better for that, Dave. Just put it that way. I really don't. I mean, the amount of vitriol, pure venom being spewed. Our country is in a bad way. And we have lost the ability to be civil. And it's more than just being cruel. It's more than just being mean. Our system is set up to function properly, and it can only do so if civility is a guarantee from the populace. The founders baked that in with the understanding that it would be there. It's an essential ingredient. And it's just, it's not today. And, of course, the second I opened my mouth, well, you never said anything about what Trump said about Bob Mueller. Yes, I did. I wrote a commentary about it. That was deplorable as well. So it turns into this, my side is better than your side. And if you didn't do this, the whataboutism, and it just spirals to the point where it gets out of control. And it's frankly, not only disappointing, not only harmful, but just downright depressing.
3: Like I said, we're going to spend a little more time on this tomorrow when we have some more time, because friend of the show, well, sort of, Dave Allen, declared that he was going to hop off social media, but he can tell you more about that. He's got his own show to do such things. Come up a little bit later, but we'll bring him into the conversation tomorrow. You can read TJ's commentary right now over at the website, WVMetroNews.com. Texter says, hey, guys, that's nice, but wake me up when they build something in the southern half of the state, .. says the Texter. Okay, TJ Meadows, venture capitalist. Here's the problem. Would you invest right now? Okay, let me ask this. Where in the southern half of the state would you make this type of an investment? If you're Helsing and you're looking at sites, where in the southern half of the part of the state would you make this type of investment?
4: I've got to find enough flat land to build the facility to be able to construct these drones. I need reasonable utilities. In other words, access. I'm not talking about pricing or anything, but I'm going to need electric. I may need water, obviously. All of the things that I need. So not only do I have to find the flat land, the Venn diagram has to align up with utility availability. I need roads or rail or water to ship these, because last I checked, thankfully, we're not flying drones up in West Virginia and blowing things up. So I have to get them to a battlefield somewhere, probably in the Ukraine or Europe, wherever these things are going to be used and housed and stored, or on military bases here domestically, none of which we have in West Virginia. The panhandle hits a lot of those check marks, Dave. I mean, you can check your list off as you go. And I asked this texter the same question, where? And I hate to be this way, but capital doesn't care about your feelings. It's not going to invest in southern West Virginia if it can't get what it needs. I don't know that it can.
3: 304-TALK, 304, that is the text line, 800-765-8255. Texter says, I'll never get back that 15 minutes with Roane County schools. No one understands the school aid formula. Then that's the point. And that's what we've been hammering at for, what, a year? Over a year now?

0: maybe 20 pages or something. It's not that bad. The problem is all of the administrative law that has stemmed. There's this thing called legislative rulemaking. The legislature directs an agency to promulgate a rule that will be accepted as law. When you go to the Secretary of State's website and you pull those, this is where the Gutenberg Bible comes from. My goodness. My goodness. I mean, there are hundreds and hundreds of PDFs, and each PDF has hundreds, if not thousands, of pages. And I read a couple, and I came away with more questions than I had going in, and nobody that could really answer them. And I want to be able to write a piece, and I want to be able to say, I have read all of the administrative law. I'll see you when my son graduates high school in about 10 years. How? And then Stellato brings up this example that she did today. She is reducing costs, living within the budget, running the school system like a business because she was asked to do that. It's mandated. You can't go bankrupt. And we're going to penalize her $1.44 million for doing that. And at the same time, we have some in the legislature that are saying, we need more control of schools. We need to be able to approve more things. The Board of Education shouldn't run the school system. We should. Well, guess what? That $1.44 million penalty that she's talking about came from Chapter 18. So you're telling me you want more control? Do you want to run it further in the ground than it already is? I can't wrap my mind around it, man. I have to be honest with you. If I were an administrator, I'd quit. I'd quit. I'd say, you have charged me with a task that is impossible. Therefore, I'm going to go do something else.
1: 304 Talk, 304, the text line. Come back. We'll wrap it up on a Monday right after this.
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0: Jackpots are growing in West Virginia. Jackpots are on the rise every week. 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Powerball is $478 million this week. Mega Millions jackpot is $637 million. So go ahead, play today. Texter says at 304-TALK-304, the legislature has intentionally done this to hamstring public schools so they look bad and they can justify the money to private schools. That would imply the legislature, this current legislature or any legislature in the last, let's say, 10 years, wrote the education code. The education code's been in place a long time and added to over the course, like I said, of almost 100 years here. So are there some in there that I do believe wouldn't mind to see public school struggle? Yeah, I do believe that. But you can't lay this all on the current legislature. Teachers unions will fight changes to 18A. We haven't actually talked to Dale Lee or Christy Skidmore in a while. Maybe it's time to get them on, ask them what they think. But they have had influence on that administrative law that you're talking about, TJ. Certainly they've had influence on that over the last, again, 80 years of adding to all this.
1: It's got to be part of the conversation, though. Just talking about the finance formula, that's not going to get it done. I mean, we need holistic change here, I believe.
0: Well, it's got to start somewhere, though, doesn't it?
1: Oh, yeah, that's fair.
0: And the only way, that's why I keep bringing up the school aid formula, because if you're dependent on student enrollment's not going up. Maybe in a couple of counties, Berkeley County, where they're looking at building another high school over there in the Panhandle, but every place else, it's not going up. And if you're depending on more students to increase your revenue, that's not a good business model. All right. It's going to do it for us today. We'll talk to you tomorrow. Senator Shelley Moore Capito is scheduled to join us. This is Talk Line on Metro News. For 40 years, the voice of West Virginia.
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4: And good Monday afternoon. Off into the 12 o'clock. Here we go. Duke Steakhouse hooking us up here on the lunch hour. Duke Steakhouse, that's where steak is king, and you are treated royally. They'll be open tomorrow at 4 o'clock. They're open Tuesday through Saturday, and we'll talk about hours of operation as we roll through the hour. Welcome.

0: Elkin's greatest hits, Richard Marx and those endless summer nights. Sunset tonight about 8:45. Yes, we still got some of those lengthy days of summer. 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They're open until 8, and that's the day that you can enjoy liver and onions. 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Friday and Saturday, 4 until 9. Closed Sunday and Monday, and if you're looking for a meal cooked to perfection, well, bring your appetite, sit a spell, come hungry, leave happy, and yes, let Duke Steakhouse hook you up. Duke Steakhouse, since 1946. Duke Steakhouse, that's where steak is king, and you are treated royally, and we're back with more of your favorites. I got the Police, we've got some Chicago, and some, let's see what, Roy Orbison, as we roll on with this Monday's edition of the Duke Steakhouse Lunch Hour on 94.7 FM WELK.
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0: Elkins' greatest hits. 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That's where you're going to find the staff and crew at Duke Steakhouse Tuesday through Saturday. Hours of operation on Tuesday, they're open from 4 p.m. until 8 p.m. Wednesday, it's lunch and dinner with our friends at Duke's. 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Come hungry, leave happy. Sink your teeth into a mouth-watering T-bone, a melt-in-your-mouth filet, buttery crab legs, sides and salads. You betcha we got them. And top it off with some of those famous fresh-cut french fries that only Duke's can deliver. Duke Steakhouse, that's where steak is king, and you are treated royally. And we're back in moments with Mariah Carey, Rod Stewart, and some Mike and the Mechanics as we roll on with the Duke Steakhouse Lunch Hour on 94.7 WELK.
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6: Here's the Metro News AccuWeather forecast. Today will be humid with some sunshine, possibly interrupted by a thunderstorm in some areas this afternoon, reaching a high of 82. Tonight, expect partly cloudy skies with a low of 58. Tomorrow will be sunny and warmer with a high of 90. Wednesday will bring mostly sunny conditions along with hot and humid weather, reaching a high of 92. Thursday will be partly sunny and humid with a chance of a thunderstorm in some areas during the afternoon and a high of 88. For weather anytime, download the AccuWeather app. For Metro News, I'm meteorologist Joe Lundberg.
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0: It's Roy Orbison, and You Got It. And there you go. Wrap it up on the Duke Steakhouse Lunch Hour. John Ellison here, and we do it each and every day, playing all your favorites and talking about what's happening with our friends out at 1777 Harrison Avenue. 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So, yeah, bring your appetite. 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Have your favorite beverage, adult beverage, maybe a specialty drink, and if you need an event catered, well, all you have to do is ask, and they can bring their wonderful flavor straight to your event. So, Duke Steakhouse since 1946. Duke Steakhouse. That's where steak is king, and you are treated royally. And we're back to wrap it up with some Rod Stewart and Mike and the Mechanics. That's all next. Next on Elkin's Greatest Hits, 94.7 FM, WELK. 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

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My name is Melissa. Hope you had a great weekend, my friend. It's Monday, back to another work week. It'll be over before you know it. 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

0: Elkins Greatest Hits, 94.7 WELK. Would you rather have perfect weather or never hit a red light? You know what? I like most different types of weathers except for snow. So I'm going to choose the red light because sometimes that can just put a whole damper on your day, especially if you're in a hurry or you leave late or procrastinate like yours truly. Always having a green light would be the ultimate. Elkins Greatest Hits.
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0: 94.7 WEL, KLKN's greatest hits. This Saturday is the next stop in the Great Gas and Grocery Giveaway, and we are headed to Bates Carpet and Furniture on the Beverly, 5-lane, 11-to-1 this Saturday. Take a turn in the wind tunnel for a chance to win that $100 gas card, a $100 grocery gift card, a Treasure on the Mountain ticket, Bates Bucks, radio swag, and a lot more to be given away at Bates Carpet and Furniture this Saturday, 11-to-1. 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
3: Here's the Metro News AccuWeather forecast. Today will be humid with some sunshine, possibly interrupted by a thunderstorm in some areas this afternoon, reaching a high of 82. Tonight, expect partly cloudy skies with a low of 58. Tomorrow will be sunny and warmer with a high of 90. Wednesday will bring mostly sunny conditions along with hot and humid weather, reaching a high of 92. Thursday will be partly sunny and humid with a chance of a thunderstorm in some areas during the afternoon and a high of 88. For weather anytime, download the AccuWeather app. For Metro News, I'm meteorologist Joe Lundberg.
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Melissa hanging out on the Outwork Network, presented by Blackwater Ridge Housing Community in Thomas. They have villas that are move-in ready for folks 55 and older. BlackwaterRidge.org has a lot more information, including info on the Pines, Pineview Apartments, and the Rapids. Go check it out. My name is Melissa, hanging out with you till about 6 o'clock this Monday afternoon. Right now, it's Harry Styles on 94.7 WELK.

0: Elkins Greatest Hits, 94.7 WELK. If you could bring back one discontinued food or drink, what would it be? Mine would be the Butterfinger BBs, the little round Butterfingers. They discontinued them like 20 years ago, but man, I loved those things. Or that colored ketchup. What would you bring back? Elkins Greatest Hits.
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3: Here's the Metro News AccuWeather forecast. This afternoon, expect more sunshine than clouds with a chance of a thunderstorm in some areas, making it feel humid. The high will reach 84. Tonight will be partly cloudy with a low of 57. Moving into tomorrow, it will be sunny and hot with a high of 90. Wednesday is expected to be mostly sunny and hot, reaching a high of 92. Lastly, Thursday will be partly sunny and hot with a temperature climbing to 94. For weather anytime, download the AccuWeather app. For Metro News, I'm meteorologist Joe Lundberg.

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El Contreras says 94.7 WELK. 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Melissa hanging out on the At Work Network. 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It's the Plain White Tees.

0: The WEL, Kay Elkins, greatest hits. What is one invention you could not live without? I think mine would be the car. My car specifically, but any type of regular transportation. It's really hard not having a vehicle, especially when you're used to having one. So I like to come and go as I please at my own leisure. And if I want to leave early or stay late, I can do just that. Elkins, greatest hits.
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0: Elk and Trade Assist, 94.7 WELK. Happy birthday, Micah Wardle. 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And again, happy birthday, Micah Wardle. 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
7: Here's the Metro News AccuWeather forecast. This afternoon, expect more sunshine than clouds with a chance of a thunderstorm in some areas, making it feel humid. The high will reach 84. Tonight will be partly cloudy with a low of 57. Moving into tomorrow, it will be sunny and hot with a high of 90. Wednesday is expected to be mostly sunny and hot, reaching a high of 92. Lastly, Thursday will be partly sunny and hot with a temperature climbing to 94. For weather anytime, download the AccuWeather app. For Metro News, I'm meteorologist Joe Lundberg.
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0: 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New apartments being built for workforce age tenants that you can afford with all utilities included, even internet, like Pineview Apartments. They have subsidized rent for qualifying seniors over the age of 62 or for adults with disability, water, sewer, trash included, laundry services on site. 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And we're going to head into the 4 o'clock hour with music from Journey, Tiffany, and Kim Carnes. Stay tuned.
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3: This Metro News Minute, I'm Jeff Jenkins. A German manufacturer says its new West Virginia production plant is going to be part of the war effort. Helsing announced today it plans to invest an initial $50 million for a plant in Berkeley County that will produce 2,000 strike drones a month. Helsing U.S. General Manager Jennifer McArdle says the U.S. needs to be productive in these areas.
4: Modern deterrence isn't dependent just on advanced technologies. It's dependent on the industrial capacity to scale that technology with speed. I mean, to put it simply, and I think we all know this, factories win wars.
3: More at WVMetroNews.com. A briefly elected member to the House of Delegates won't stand trial beginning next week. Joseph DeSoto was in court today in the Eastern Panhandle. Read more at WVMetroNews.com. Coliforms a problem at Sutton Lake in Burnsville, Lake in Braxton County. Two beaches are closed for swimming. Retesting of that water from the Braxton County Health Department will take place later this week. With this Metro News Minute, I'm Jeff.
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5: Here's the Metro News AccuWeather forecast. Tonight, expect partly cloudy skies with a low of 57. Tomorrow will be sunny and hot with a high of 90. Tomorrow night will be clear to partly cloudy and humid with a low of 61. Moving on to Wednesday, anticipate mostly sunny and hot weather with a high of 92. Thursday will be partly sunny and hot, reaching a high of 94. For weather, anytime, download the AccuWeather app. For Metro News, I'm meteorologist Jason Caterina.
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My name is Melissa. Hope you're having a great day today. About an hour, we'll take the ride home. Make sure you stay tuned. It's Santana and Michelle Branch.

0: 94.7 WEL, K. Elkins' greatest hits. About 20% of people admit that they have done this at work. What do you think it is? Pretend to be busy when they had nothing else to do. You know what? I'd be lying if I said I've never done that. If you really want to sell it, to walk around with like a folder or a notebook or something, doesn't have to be anything in it, but people might think, oh, you've got a meeting to go to or something important in there. You know, just a tip, but you didn't hear it from me. Elkins' greatest hits.
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0: 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In WVU news, Mountaineer pitcher Reese Basinger has signed an undrafted free agent contract with the Toronto Blue Jays. He is the fifth WVU player this week to be drafted or signed with an MLB organization following the 2026 season. Your Tucker County Sports Report is brought to you by Atkins Home Center in Parsons.
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8: Here's the Metro News AccuWeather forecast. Tonight, expect partly cloudy skies with a low of 57. Tomorrow will be sunny and hot with a high of 90. Tomorrow night will be clear to partly cloudy and humid with a low of 61. Moving on to Wednesday, anticipate mostly sunny and hot weather with a high of 92. Thursday will be partly sunny and hot, reaching a high of 94. For weather anytime, download the AccuWeather app. For Metro News, I'm meteorologist Jason Caterina.
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0: 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We're going to take the ride home with Smoke on the Water next, so make sure you stay tuned. 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
1: 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And don't forget, this Saturday is their 10-year anniversary party, beginning at 2 o'clock. Now, they're going to be closed for regular, normal business on Saturday, but the party starts at 2. 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

0: Elkin Trade to say it's 94.7 WELK. This is The Ride Home presented by Smoke When the Water, Allegheny Highway, just east of Elkins. Check out their 10-year anniversary party this Saturday at 2 o'clock until at least 10. They're going to be closed for normal business, but the party starts at 2 o'clock with live music from Kristen Federer. We have Nat Frederick taking the stage at 4:30, and then Total Recall is going to wrap it up from 7 until 10. We have a pig roast, backyard barbecue, a beer truck, cornhole tournament. We're going to have fireworks when the sun goes down, face painting, bouncy house for the kids. This is happening this Saturday at Smoke on the Water. $35 per person gets you access to all of that stuff that I just mentioned. So go check it out. 10 years of Smoke on the Water for their 10-year anniversary party this Saturday, July 18th, over at Smoke.
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14: Here's the Metro News AccuWeather forecast. Tonight, expect partly cloudy skies with a low of 57. Tomorrow will be sunny and hot with a high of 90. Tomorrow night will be clear to partly cloudy and humid with a low of 61. Moving on to Wednesday, anticipate mostly sunny and hot weather with a high of 92. Thursday will be partly sunny and hot, reaching a high of 94. For weather anytime, download the AccuWeather app. For Metro News, I'm meteorologist Jason Caterina.
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0: Elkins Greatest Hits, 94.7 WEL. Okay, come check out the 10-year anniversary party at Smoke on the Water this Saturday, July 18th, beginning at 2 p.m. They are going to be closed for normal business, so you can't order, carry out or anything like that just this Saturday only. But pay $35, go in at 2 o'clock, get live music from 2 until 10 from Kristen Federer, Nat Frederick, and Total Recall. You can also participate in the cornhole tournament, check out the fireworks display, face painting, bouncy house for the kids. We've got a beer truck, a pig roast going on. It's all happening this Saturday, beginning at 2 o'clock at Smoke on the Water. Closed for normal business, but head over there, pay $35 and get access to all of that live music, all of that other stuff I just mentioned. That's this Saturday. 10 years of Smoke on the Water, July 18th. Over on Allegheny Highway, east of Elkins.
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My name is Melissa. 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
1: West Virginia Metro News. I'm Jack Carlson. A settlement agreement between state federal prosecutors and the WVU health system. It's a $4.1 million settlement. The WVU health system fell under some scrutiny over how its drugs were stored and secured in several facilities. A U.S. Drug Enforcement Administration investigation revealed some record-keeping violations and some controlled substances had gone missing. The WVU health system will be under closer supervision over the next 3 years. Braxton County residents will not be able to beat the heat in two popular swimming beaches for now. The local health department found higher than acceptable levels of coliform in recent tests at Burnsville and Sutton Lakes. Burnsville Lake project manager Michael McCoy says this is a safety decision.
2: They have thresholds, for total chloroforms and E. coli that you can't exceed and are

0: E. coli was well under the threshold, but the total coliforms were higher than the threshold for a public swimming area.
1: The next test is expected to be tomorrow or Wednesday. Until health officials give the go-ahead, the beaches remain closed. A Kanawha County football program is holding a town hall meeting on Wednesday. New St. Albans head football coach Dan Brown says it's an opportunity to introduce himself and the staff to the community. The meeting begins at 6 o'clock Wednesday at the St. Albans High School Auditorium. 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
2: Come on, Liam, let's go. Get open. 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
1: Police in Beckley say they've arrested one man and are looking for another in a metal theft. Two men allegedly broke into the West Virginia heating and cooling business in late June. The men are accused of stealing over $4,500 worth of copper and other metals. 42-year-old David Linksweiler faces breaking and entering charges. He's already in the Southern Regional Jail on $50,000 bail. Police are searching for 34-year-old Wesley Plumley. A warrant has been issued for his arrest. From the Metro News Anchor Desk, I'm Jack Carlson.
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11: Fall. Here's the Metro News AccuWeather forecast. Tonight, expect partly cloudy skies with a low of 57. Tomorrow will be sunny and hot with a high of 90. Tomorrow night will be clear to partly cloudy and humid with a low of 61. Moving on to Wednesday, anticipate mostly sunny and hot weather with a high of 92. Thursday will be partly sunny and hot, reaching a high of 94.
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19: 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Brad and Greg with you this evening. Text line's open, 304-825-5304. We'll get into some of your texts coming up in the show. But first, welcome back to Coach Hunter. Coach Hunter, good evening. Welcome in.
20: Well, welcome to you. Feels odd. Neither of us have been here for a week.
19: We're back, ready to go, ready to roll. And you've got a nice new Steelers shirt on there, Coach.
20: Thank you. Now, that birthday present a few weeks ago.
19: That's very nice.
20: Yep.
19: I like that. Very
20: good. My younger nephew got this for me.
19: Very good.
20: So, yeah.
19: Looking good. Looking good.
20: You as well. We're both fresh off vacation.
19: Fresh, rested, ready to roll, and we got a lot to talk about. Even though this is the area of the year, time of year, when it's one of the slowest of the year. No Major League Baseball going on, but we do, you know what we do have? We do have NBA Summer League. So if I get distracted here, pardon me, but I've got one up on my screen on my iPad. I've got the other one up here. We've got Summer League underway. A couple West Virginia players already underway in today's game. One of them, Toby Okoni. For the Knicks, had a good couple of possessions in there that we'll get into here in just a bit. We'll talk about him. We've got baseball to get into as well. What a weekend for the Mountaineers. The year of the Mountaineer continues in the baseball world as guys were getting drafted and signed left and right. And also big news on a returnee that we'll get into a little bit. So baseball to talk about here in just a few minutes. We have basketball to get into as well on the men's side. We have a game time for the opener on the Players Era Tournament in Las Vegas. And if you don't know this, here's a little bit of a spoiler alert. We'll get into it in a minute. If you don't know this already, I'm sorry. I'm sorry for you fans. I'm sorry is all I can say. We'll get into the details coming up here in just a little bit. We've got football to talk about. We'll dive into that here in just a few minutes as well. Recruiting continues. It never stops, as Coach Hunter likes to say. Two more commitments come in for WVU over the weekend. Greg is standing by in the recruiting center. He'll get to those here in just a few minutes as well. Text line is open, as I mentioned, 304-825-5304. That's 304-TALK-304. We'd love to hear from you. Get into questions and comments here in just a little bit. Oh, I also forgot to tell you, Tony's going to join us. Tony coming up here in just a little bit. We'll talk to him about that basketball start time and all of this baseball news as well. So Tony Caridi coming up here in just a few minutes. Greg, let's start with that baseball news. Because it has been, as we know, just a tremendous year, a really tremendous couple of years, and it continues with the talent from WVU entering the Major League Baseball draft, as there were multiple guys that were taken. Dawson Montessa was the first one off the board. The Cardinals, the West Virginia Cardinals, going into the Mountaineer program for yet another prospect. And we've talked so much about Dawson, had him on this show back around when was that? Was that the regional time? It was just after after the regional, right? Yes. After he had that great performance in the regional and talked about just his dynamic arm talent, as the scouts like to say, throwing upper 90s. And we saw him in big moments in particular at the end of the year really rise to the occasion. So Dawson getting a chance to go into the Cardinals organization. He was the 72nd pick. Max Yale, Big 12 Pitcher of the Year, third round of the Kansas City Royals, 91st pick. good to see Paul Schoenfeld get a crack here. Eighth round, 236 overall. He goes to the Arizona Diamondbacks. And then Ian Korn, another one of those guys coming up from the Division II level that just had an unbelievable year for the Mountaineers, goes in the 10th round to the Giants, 298th overall pick. So congratulations to all of those guys. And it set up a pretty good stat here, Greg. The Mountaineers have now had at least four players selected in the Major League Baseball draft for the last 3 years. So no surprise here. Coincides with being one of only two programs to make three straight super regionals. What do you need in order to do that? You need some great players. West Virginia has had those players as of late. It continues. Reese Bassinger also signing a deal with the Blue Jays. He'll join former Mountaineer Sam White in the Toronto organization. So good luck to Reese as he begins his journey. So a bunch of guys getting their crack here in the professional baseball ranks.
20: Yeah, you're exactly right. And you know, you and Tony talk about it all the time on the basketball side of things, and certainly we know about it in football, but it's true in all sports. I mean, if you're going to be elite at the college level, you need pros, right? Maybe not your whole roster full
19: Gotta
20: of
19: have
20: them,
19: guys.
20: Yep. But the more you can have guys that are elite professionally, the better ultimately your program's going to be. And again, we'll see what happens. There's none of these that are guaranteed to be the next J.J. Weatherholt and be rookies that are fighting for Rookie of the Year candidacy in a couple of years. But you got a couple that are likely to be future Major League Baseball players.
19: Well, and listen, there's a route. How many guys have we seen that aren't the J.J. Weatherholts or the Alec Manoas that we're taking high that find their way in? Michael Grove, we've talked about him recently. Victor Scott, we saw him earlier this spring, that found their ways. All they need is a shot, and then have worked their way up the ladder and found their way into the big show. So good luck to all of those guys. Continuing on the baseball theme, maybe the biggest news, as good of news as that was for the program and for those individual players, how about Armani Guzman announcing yesterday that he will be returning to the Mountaineers. Just a massive boost for the WVU program. I'll be honest, Greg, that surprised me. I thought, given the year that he had, not only just statistically, but you lead the Big 12 in stolen bases, you hit over 300, and then you do it in giant moments that show you can handle the stage. I thought Armani did everything you could possibly do to answer any question that may exist about his ability to play at the professional level. I wouldn't have been surprised in the least if he left. In fact, I thought that was the favorite, to see him return and come back to this program. What a boost that is, not only to Steve Sabins and the program, but to Mountaineer fans as well that get to watch him for another season.
20: Then you add in what he does defensively, right?
19: Yeah, multiple positions. Yes, that's right.
20: You know, he was so good in so many ways, but you know, I think, you know, it's pretty obvious that he put word out that, you know what, I'd like to return, because in some place he could have been drafted if decided, you know what, we're going to take a run at a guy who's got all this ability. So he put word out he wanted to return to college. He comes back for his fourth year. In today's world, he doesn't have just one more year left, at least doesn't apparently, but we'll let that one play out as it will. But
19: take the one, Greg. Don't get greedy here with the extra, but take the one for Armani.
20: For right now, he comes back, Tyrus Hall, not drafted, so we'll see. Obviously, Gavin Kelly's just tearing up Team USA. If anybody's seen any highlights from him, I think he was 5 for 6 the other day.
19: That was the next thing I was going into, is you start in a pretty good spot for next year with in the offensive side of things with Armani and Gavin Kelly returning. All Gavin is doing is lighting up the World Collegiate Baseball Classic. Game one, Chinese Taipei. Gavin steps in the box. How about these numbers? 5 of 6, 4 RBI, 3 runs scored, okay? That was one of the best in the history of Team USA at this event. How about this one? Ties a single game hit record for that program. Is the first 5-hit outing since 2019, and just the 11th 5-hit performance in program history, meaning Team USA's program. I mean, historic first game for Gavin Kelly, and Team USA will be back at it tonight, or really tomorrow morning for those of us on the East Coast. They play at 12:30 a.m. Eastern, first pitch against Japan. But yeah, Gavin has stepped right in among a bunch of stars. Hairston from Arizona State's on that team with him as well. He has stepped in with a bunch of stars, and he has been the star of stars through one game there. No surprise.
20: Get used to those late night games. If you're a Mountaineer fan, if we can find a stream of it, you'll have an opportunity to watch it. But yeah. So yeah, that's a couple nice pieces with Guzman and obviously Kelly to build around. Einich also back. Now, we know the Steve Saban's apparently has gone out and recruited really well from both the transfer portal and the freshman class.
19: Chance and Cole, right? Yep. You're starting your rotation there. So yep. You've got some pieces back from this team that went to Omaha. But again, I think there's no doubt it starts from the offensive side, in particular with Armani and Gavin, and that announcement from Armani yesterday that he's returning, a big boost to the program. All right, break to take. When we come back, we'll get into football recruiting. Two recent commits to Rich Rodriguez and company. Coach Hunter will get into those. Tony, right around the corner on the basketball start time against Auburn in the Players Era tournament coming up in November in Las Vegas, and we'll keep you updated on what's happening summer league-wise. All of that and your texts straight ahead on the CityNet statewide sports line.
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0: 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We'll get back into those here in just a minute. But got a text from our buddy Jack in Scott Depot says, how many D2 guys have been drafted to Major League Baseball that finished their career at WVU just over the last few years? Coach Hunter, you did a quick check on that because it's a lot. It feels like 1,000 of them. And we've talked about the hit rate for Steve Sabins and crew. It's a high percentage of those guys that have turned out to be really highly productive players, but you ended up with what that have been drafted? Six
1: in the last 3 years, including three this year. Ian Korn, Dawson Montes, and Ball Schoenfeld. All three were D2 players until transferring to West Virginia this past year and now end up being drafted and making their way on. So that includes a list that Kyle West, a part of that. Mm-hmm. Derek Clark, part of that. Griffin Kern and guys from the past also. So, yeah, that's, again, and we've talked to, every time one of those guys comes on the show, that's that's an obvious question. Does the past, you know, help in the recruiting aspect? And all have admitted, yes, very much so. That's part of the spiel that West Virginia uses. And one has led to the other, and each has been really, really successful.
0: Yep, absolutely right. No question. All right, let's talk a little football right now. We have basketball news just ahead that we'll get into your text as well. But let's talk about the football commitments. They continue to roll in, Coach Hunter, as we thought they might a couple of weeks ago. They're still coming. Two more over the weekend. What do we know?
1: Yeah, West Virginia ends up with a couple more players. While we were gone, Mountaineers most recently got Tristan Harden-Roberts from Mobile, Alabama. Must have been trained by Pat White's brother, because I saw a tweet from him with his arm around him and congratulating him on his commitment. So, of course, obviously, Pat and all of his family from the Mobile area, Daphne, right outside. And the younger brother is involved in training football players right now. And Tristan Harden-Roberts, the latest of those, big kid, 6'4", 300. Looks like an interior offensive lineman. Again, a mauler in that regard. 24th player and the fifth offensive lineman for West Virginia so far in the commitment range. So that is definitely a continuing need. West Virginia recruited hard on offensive linemen this past year and still is going hard. Then West Virginia, right before we left, picked up a wide receiver from Eastern PA from Blue Mountain High School, Chase Gowers, 6'2", 190-pound wide receiver, also a really good safety. So maybe call him a utility guy. I think West Virginia's looking at him as a wide receiver once he gets to the college level. But both those kids had good offer lists. The West Virginia looked like the best power four that was on the list for either of them.
0: Okay, so they keep coming in.
1: Yeah.
0: Should we just expect it now every week throughout the year? Are we going to slow at some point?
1: No, it's going to slow. Once you get into July, it typically does slow because the camp periods and all those things that West Virginia had been hosting, those have now ended. Truthfully, coaches are on vacation. We work 362 days a year, so they get 3 days off. But this is a time when they're out. So a lot of the visits that have been going on, a lot of, you know, team camps, 7-on-7 camps, all those things that West Virginia have been hosting, those are over. And, you know, players are also doing what they do in the weeks leading up to their high school practices starting,
0: which is soon. We're down now, and that's amazing, right? Just a couple weeks, and we're going to be underway not only in high school but full camp go for West Virginia as well. While we were gone also over the last week, I hope you all had a chance to listen to the latest Three Guys Before the Game episode. We had Ben Cutter on, linebacker, and we had talked about that the week before, Greg, when we left, and we talked about the depth in the linebacker room and some of the guys that you thought would see play. But Ben certainly was a wonderful interview. It was great to talk to him. And he, again, continues to be one of those rarities in college football nowadays that he's returning for his fourth year at WVU and actually now has a chance to play potentially a fifth year for the Mountaineers or somewhere else. Certainly hope it's here at WVU, but had a good time catching up with Ben Cutter and talking to him a little bit about the upcoming season.
1: Yeah, and if there's anybody that's been more loyal than Ben Cutter to West Virginia, because, you know, think of all the coaching changes that he's been through and has said time and time again how much he's enjoyed. And, I mean, he's a kid from North Carolina, so, you know, he doesn't have the same West Virginia roots that have allowed him to stick here, but he's been very loyal. And I wouldn't be surprised if he plays the fifth year and does so here. But I said it before, when you think about that class that came in, and there were 19, I think, that were signed in that class. And again, this was Neil Brown's group. Only three of them remain. You know, Nick Cray, Corey McIntyre, and Ben Cutter. Because Ben Cutter played as a true freshman, the other two redshirted. Which, you know,
0: now doesn't
1: a
0: exist.
1: Word we won't use much after this, but because Ben played, he's now a fourth-year senior. The others are fourth-year juniors. But all three have 2 years left of eligibility according to current rules. But that just shows all the attrition that West Virginia has had.
0: That's out of how many? Out of how many?
1: My count was 19
0: okay.
1: That they signed in that class. And again, that was, again, a time when you're allowed 85 scholarship players, and it was different sets of rules.
0: So three of 19 made it through the fourth year of their program. It's interesting, too. All three of those you expect to play big roles.
1: Oh,
0: I mean,
1: absolutely.
0: You know Nick Cray will. He may end up being your best offensive lineman. Ben Cutter's been such a productive guy for 3 years. And then Corey McIntyre, a lot of talk about him coming out of the spring as he get ready to go into
1: absolutely.
0: The fall.
1: Absolutely. He's the one who's had injury issues through his first couple of years, but really showed sort of the second half of last season, started to really come on and throughout the spring has showed that he's going to be a major factor for this team. In some stead, maybe it's a rotational piece, but he'll play a lot in West Virginia's defensive front.
0: Well, for some reason you haven't got a chance, go back and check out Ben Cutter on Three Guys before the game. You can get it wherever you get your podcasts on the audio side of things. It's available on the Metro News TV app or on YouTube if you'd like to go in and watch it. And again, really encourage you to do so. He was a fun interview and gave some nice name names, I'll say.
1: Mm-hmm.
0: Name names when we asked him specifically who has impressed him both on the offense and defensive side. So some good information in there from Ben Cutter. Text line open, 304-TALK-304. Here's one from Doug in Winfield. Says, what kind of money range would Armani be in line for after the season he just had? So that's a good question, Doug. I don't know the exact answer to that. I don't have a number. It's a nice payday. Baseball's still not in the range of basketball and even some of the high-end football guys in terms of, we've mentioned they have been behind financially and getting up to speed with, as we've mentioned many times, West Virginia now with scholarships for everybody, which was a rarity or is a rarity still across college baseball. So nice payday, but what does that mean? I don't have an answer for you on that.
1: No, and you know, but you're right. I mean, I don't know. I mean, football is probably and this is before NIL, so we know that increases things a lot, but football is getting about $15 million for rev share, right? That's sort of our guesstimate of things. baseball is nowhere close to that.
0: No.
1: In that. Now, they're doing fine, but yeah, it's not what football is and not what basketball is. And I did find it interesting, and Ren Baker, when I talked to him a couple of weeks ago, used the same line he did to you guys. You know, if you'd told him on March 1st what the roster number was going to be, and then what it ended up being on May 31st, just a few years later, you'd be astounded how much it increased.
0: There's no doubt. And I think you could say that specifically if you're talking about Armani Guzman. I think what his number was in February when you started talking to him was not what the number was when it came out of there. So congratulations to him. But in terms of exact number, I don't have that for you. But it was a nice payday for Armani, I'm sure, for him to return. Texter Gary in Vienna says, this is a long one. Says, good evening, gentlemen. Good to have everyone back in the studio. Here's a piece of baseball trivia for you. Ronald Reagan in 1934, at age 23, used to broadcast Chicago Cubs baseball games. While not at the game in person, He used the teletype machine to gather all the information he needed for the broadcast, including the weather. He even made up action at times when the teletype got stuck. Takes me back to the days of Tony and Jay during COVID broadcasting those basketball games all alone from the studio. Gary from Vienna. Thank you, Gary. That was a weird time, no doubt. To a texter asking about Ty Hall, if he's returning next year. Just mentions what a great year he had and how valuable he was. Certainly hope that he's back in that lineup anchoring third base there. Man, he was good last year, Greg. How often do we talk about his defense for a guy that didn't play third?
1: Yeah.
0: Guy that didn't play third.
1: But he was as good defensively as anybody you'll see. So haven't heard anything that would lead me to believe that he won't, but I don't know if you know any different.
0: Texter, I'm disappointed with your colleagues. I don't know if he means specifically here at Metrons. I think he means nationally. Predictions on West Virginia football team in the Big 12. This texter thinks they'll be much better. Yeah, I think the national predictions are a little low, too, in the win total category as well, if I were giving an opinion there.
1: Yeah, good motivation. I'm sure Rich will put that up there on bulletin boards everywhere. And how often have we said it? It often seems West Virginia does much, much better when they're predicted low, and they use that as determination compared to when they actually are predicted high.
0: This is not the prediction show, nor am I turning it into. So this is not an official prediction, and I still have a month to gather my thoughts before I call you and Travis. I will be really surprised if this is not at the minimum a bowl eligible team. I don't know how this team, you got 4 wins last year. I don't know how this team doesn't get to 6, barring any catastrophic injuries like we saw last year when it just continued. I feel like this is, I'm with the texter there. I'm surprised at some of the disappointing predictions by certain people nationally, especially given how much change is in this league.
1: Yeah.
0: That's the biggest thing, too. West Virginia's talent's clearly better, but okay, if you don't follow this program day in, day out, I can see where you might miss that a little bit. All right, fine. But the fact that this schedule has turned over with a first-year head coach in Colin Klein at K-State, with Iowa State's the one to me. They have been in such a stable position for a decade. That is, they have been able to achieve things, as we've talked about many times, that they never have in the history of the program over the last decade. That is certainly going to be difficult to maintain, given every player that they lost, a new coach. They've now got a new AD. My buddy Jamie Pollard, who I worked with at Maryland, announced his retirement here over the weekend. So this will be his final year. There's a lot of change going on at Iowa State, and football is bearing the brunt of that right now.
1: And again,
0: never mind Utah with a new head coach.
1: Oh, absolutely. There's so much change. And if you look at, last year at this point in time, we're talking about all the returning quarterbacks throughout the league. Now you look around the league this year and the turnover at the quarterback position. Now there are a few very notable returnees, but the Rocco Becks of the world have transferred. You just look up and down, some of the prominent quarterbacks from last year have all moved on to new homes.
0: Yeah.
1: So
0: I agree with you. We went this time last year, we sat here and talked about that, how great the quarterback room depth was. And you're right. That has certainly changed over along with coaches. So I share the texter's view there. I have a belief that the projections or the early projections are a tad pessimistic, shall we say. Yeah. All right. Break to take. When we come back, Tony joins us. We'll talk a little bit about basketball. Game time has been announced. West Virginia and Auburn in Vegas to tip off the Players Era event out there. I know you're not going to like it, but we'll talk about it next on the CityNet Statewide Sports Line. 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

0: Welcome back in. Sitting at Statewide Sports Line continues. Brad and Greg with you. We're live in our health plan studios. Since 1979, the health plan is called West Virginia Home. From humble beginnings, they've grown alongside West Virginia, becoming a part of its fabric. For over four decades, they've been here through thick and thin, supporting local families and businesses. Proudly serving West Virginia for over 40 years, the health plan. Your text coming up next, 304-825-5304. We'll get into those. But first, pleased to be joined by Tony Caridi. TC, good evening. Welcome in.
1: Good evening to you, gentlemen. Good to see you.
0: Oh, look, there we are. There we got you. Nice in your studio there. Hello.
1: Nice to have you.
0: Everything good in your world?
1: Everything's good, man. Everything's good. Like you guys were just saying, like, it's time to go. Obviously, Media Day last week, we get a couple of weeks here, and it's simply amazing how fast it comes, but looking forward to getting it underway. A lot to talk about, a lot of different angles. I know you guys are already theorizing, as everyone does this time of year, what's happening. While I was waiting to come on here, I was just looking. So, you can do any kind of stat you want. So, Rich Rodriguez has been the head coach at, as far as power fours go, right? West Virginia, Michigan, Arizona. And then he went to Jacksonville State. So what is the average number of wins that he has in his second season at those stops?
0: Seven.
1: Better.
0: Oh.
1: Okay, so we're going to do public math. So he won 9 his second year at West Virginia. He won 5 his second year at Michigan. That's 14. He won 8 his second year at Arizona. That's 22. And then in his second year at Jack State, he won 9, which is 31. So that's 1, 2, 3, 4.
0: Yeah,
1: so it's 31 divided by 4.
0: Yeah, just under 8 per win or per season.
1: So there you go, Hunter. You can just forget about everything else and just mark it down.
0: Put Tony and I down just for 8, Coach Hunter. Put us on the prediction show for 8. We already got it.
2: There's the math. Just go. Well, I mean, if they equal that number this year, I think a lot of people will be pleased.
0: That's I not prediction show here. I don't know that that's out of the realm of possibility. I think that's a big jump. I get it. And, Tony, we've done that before on past shows, the jump from one season to the next. And I know this time of year we always think it's going to be more, and it turns out if you can make a three-game improvement from one year to the next, that's a massive leap. I get it. But I do think there's some factors talent-wise and schedule-wise that help this West Virginia team. And I know I think you guys share the thoughts. A lot of that's going to hinge on that Virginia game. How that starts out. If you start this season 3-0 and Virginia's one of those wins, now I think you're starting to talk in that 7-8 range. Yep. Absolutely becomes live. Agree or disagree?
1: Oh, I totally agree with you. Again, we won't belabor this, but just the biggest jump he ever had in a second season was in his second season at West Virginia when he went from 3 to 9. And then Michigan, he went from 3 to 5 in the second year. At Arizona, he was equal, 8 in his first year, 8 in his second year. And at Jack State, he did the same thing again. He won 9 his first year and 9 his second year. So, yeah, I agree with you for those reasons, right? The schedule is more conducive, as you just touched upon. There's been some massive change in this league. Two of the teams that West Virginia has on board, Iowa State and Oklahoma State, they're going through coaching changes, right? And we've experienced that in different sports. And you just know that the first year is extremely difficult. So you need to take advantage of those guys. And you also, right, as you often say, and it's so correct, Brad, and that is, you know, you are allowed to improve. And so the question becomes the development aspect of those that are returning or those that did join the program in January. How much better can you become before you play another game? Even if you got here in January, it's 9 months, and you can get a lot better in 9 months. So all of those factors will go into, you know, ultimately how good this team is.
0: Yeah, I agree. All right, let's shift our focus for a minute into basketball. News coming out today of West Virginia's tip time in its first game in Las Vegas in November in the players' era. And I said, Tony, coming on, I'm sorry to the fans, they're not going to love this one. It's a midnight Eastern tip, 9 locally in Vegas, but a midnight tip time for West Virginia and Auburn.
1: I think there's going to be some 9 and 10 and 11 year olds that we literally put to sleep. They're going to go to bed, maybe have the radio on, and the next thing they know, it's going to be tomorrow morning. Yeah, as you guys know, when you play 4 games in a day and then you're out in the West Coast to begin with, it's just someone's going to get the short end in regard to a really good time. And, you know, I'd love playing the early games in those events. But body clock wise, man, that'll be midnight, our body clock. And, you know, you just go out there and you play. It's going to be a really good game against Auburn. But unfortunately, that's just the way that it is.
0: Here's some other times on that day, just to run down that full day. As you mentioned, Tuesday, November 17th, there's 4 games that day. Houston and Rutgers start things off at 2 p.m. Eastern time. That's followed by Florida and Notre Dame around 4:30 Eastern time. Then the nightcap, the evening sessions, Kansas and UNLV at 9:30 Eastern. And then, of course, West Virginia and Auburn follow that. The second game of the day or of the tournament for West Virginia depends on whether you win or lose that first one. We'll get into that as we get closer. But the news of the day, midnight Eastern tip for the first one.
1: Yeah, and you know, it's something else you have to remember about this is that this is not a holiday week that you're playing. This is the week before Thanksgiving. I mean, we're just talking about a Tuesday in the middle of November at 2 o'clock in the afternoon. It's going to be Houston and Rutgers. I mean, that's how crazy this thing has become. And then you've got a 4:30 game, which is like a big boy game, right? Florida, Notre Dame at 4:30 in the afternoon on a random Tuesday, and it's not Thanksgiving week. So it is what it is. And I do think, you know, this players era, right? There's the players era 8. That's what West Virginia is in. That's the week before Thanksgiving. 8 teams, 3 of which are from the Big 12. And then the next week, which is actually Thanksgiving, it's the players era 16. 16 more schools go and play. So all total 24. And again, if you're following this closely, this is the first of 2 straight years that West Virginia will be playing in this event because they finished again in the top 8 in the league this past year. This is the Darren DeVries season. That's why you're playing in Vegas this year. Last year's Ross Hodges team that ended its season in Vegas, because they finished, that's 27 season, you'll be going back out there.
0: It's a really interesting point, and we'll have to see what this does schedule-wise, because we know that what Thanksgiving week has become, both in college football and basketball, has taken over the week, and there's games throughout the entire week up and down, and now college basketball pushing it even further. And this event, man, we've said it many times, it's a premier event. They've put some money behind this. There's some prestige behind it, and the field is certainly packed. Now we'll just see if, Tony, to your point, you're playing on a Tuesday, Wednesday, and Thursday. So it's not just that Tuesday that there's a 2 o'clock and a 4 o'clock game. You come back Wednesday, Thursday with similar times as well.
1: This is a body challenge. It really, truly is, because you go, as you said, now you're going to play midnight Eastern time. And so if I'm looking at this thing right, you would play at 10 o'clock. If you lose, you would play at 7:30 the next night. If you win, that would be semifinal two.
0: I think that's correct.
1: So you think about that, like it's 2 o'clock in the morning. You're going to get 12, all you're going to get is 17 hours off. If you win, you get 17 hours off. So it's going to be a challenge physically in an early part of the season. Some of your younger guys are going to have to play more minutes.
2: And Tony, I mean, just because the way this tournament is organized, we know the Big 12 has a lot to do with this. 18 total in this entire field, and you said 3 in West Virginia's part of the bracket, but they can play Kansas the next night, and it's just the way it goes. But you know, playing a league opponent in one of these early season tournaments is obviously very unusual.
1: It is, and you're not going to run away from your Big 12 brethren, because if folks remember last year, I think it was, the league signed a deal long term with Players Era to supply 8 schools each year. And so you're going to have eight. And so whether you're in the players era 8 or the 16, there's a very good chance you're going to play a non-conference game against one of your conference teams. And obviously, you know, this West Virginia schedule, guys, we've talked about it. I mean, it is, in a word, it's going to be hard. It's going to be a challenge. The addition of Virginia Tech, you're already going to go play Wake Forest. Then you've got the North Carolina game, which looks as though that will become final on Black Friday. And there's other, I mean, there's still a few other Pitt, right? You throw Pitt in there. There's still a few other, like every day you hear a little, hey, you know, there's someone's talking about, hey, you know, there might be an opportunity for this. So it's July 13th. It's still not done. I mean, there still might be another one that makes you go like, seriously? So it's going to be really, really hard.
0: And you mentioned there North Carolina. We have got a couple texts from people. I know there was a writer in Kentucky that put out a tweet this weekend about West Virginia and Kentucky meeting up on Black Friday. It seems that that might be a little premature on the discussion there. So just hang on that news right now.
1: Yeah, from what I understand on that one, obviously West Virginia and North Carolina are deep in the conversation. And I think this thing, I's dotted, T's crossed, probably going to happen. I think someone promotion-wise came along and offered, you know, tried to broker a deal. Maybe someone dropped out of a game that they were trying to broker. And so they got into the party late. But from what I'm told, it looks as though it will stay with North Carolina.
0: Well, given what you just said there, what this schedule looks like, I certainly hope the net, we don't know that that nebulous net formula, not sure what's in it. Strength of schedule, I hope, is heavily weighted because West Virginia is playing about as tough a schedule as I can remember, Tony. This is a very, very challenging non-conference, just what we know at this point.
1: Yeah, it is. You'll know a ton about your team before you even play your first league game in January, and that's fine. As we've seen, guys, you know, you don't want to talk about this, but you play a really super hard non-conference schedule, and again, don't want to get into it, but like you can have a losing league record and still get into the NCAA tournament because, again, this league is going to be really, really good.
0: Yeah, it does reward teams that play well. Hey, one thing here before we let you go. I was watching Summer League earlier. And now I'm back fully engaged in Summer League now, Tony, because we're
1: I was watching last night.
0: So earlier today, speaking of Vegas, Abuka Okori was playing for Detroit today, and he came in and he was doing some of the things we saw him do in Vegas, had some great hesitation moves and finished through contact. And he was having a little run there for the Pistons against the Knicks that was going really well for Okori. And you know what the Knicks did, Coach Hunter?
2: What'd
0: you know
2: they
0: how they ended the run by Okori?
2: How?
0: They brought Toby Okoni off the bench and said, here's what we're going to do, young fella. We're going to put a 6'8 dude on you, lock you up on the perimeter. And Okori tried to take Toby down low. Didn't go so well for Okori, resulted in a turnover. And it got me thinking, and the Knicks ended up winning the game. Toby played well, had a good plus-minus today. It's what we saw with Toby Okoni here, that his path to that league, as it worked last year, he got himself in from the G League into the NBA. It's that defensive stopper. When he wants to sit down and guard you, man, you can do it against a 6-foot point guard or a 6'10 guy inside. And I thought Toby, at least on that one possession, really opened some eyes because he locked him up.
1: And I think, and you know, we've been watching practice here now, I think we've got another large body guard that can do that against guards like that. I'm talking about Traore, who came over from Utah, right? And they used him against Donner Huff when West Virginia played him this season, and he did a really good job against Honor. And watching him play right now with West Virginia, he is just a nice, athletic, long, tough guy that I think fans are going to like the way that he can guard.
2: Know your role, right? I mean, Toby did. I mean, he wasn't offensively elite, but knew his role and was really effective.
0: You know, if you talk to coaches, they'll tell you this, and I heard an interview from an NBA general manager here in the last day or so on the Summer League, and he said it. He said, listen, we've got the guys in the league that are going to score 20 a game. We already got them. We don't need you to come in the league and do that. You got to come in and pick your spots. Is that rebounding? Is it distributing the ball? Is it guarding and playing defense? You got to find your niche and do it well, and Toby's got a shot to do that with the Knicks. Trey Eaglestaff also on that Knicks team. He did not get in today, but

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0: Welcome back in. Final few minutes sitting at Statewide Sportsline Monday edition. Greg, one last Summer League note. Memphis coming up here in just a few minutes. 7 p.m. Eastern tip against Dallas. It's on ESPN, big ESPN. So you can get a look at Javon Small, who's been starting for the Grizzlies Summer League team. They played in Salt Lake City first, got a couple games in there, and then they have one game under their belt in Vegas. And Javon was good, had 15 in the opener, 3 assists, no turnovers, team high, 2 steals. So Memphis scheduled to play tonight. Hopefully Javon will be in the lineup for that one. You know how that team sometimes mixes in lineups, sure, gives guys rest there, but hopefully Javon, since it's only game 2, will be in the starting lineup for Memphis. They also play, the Grizzlies also play tomorrow at 7 p.m. against Golden State. That is on ESPN as well, so a good chance to watch that. Former Mountaineer Jesse Edwards and the Bucks play Phoenix tonight at 10 p.m. Eastern. So if you want to catch a couple Mountaineers, former Mountaineers there in action coming up here in just a bit. Texter says, ugh, I hope the Monster Energy Big 12 logo isn't as tacky as the cutouts behind the coaches at Media Days. Those look like first grade art projects. Not happy. Texter here says that that he's a night owl, so he doesn't mind the 12 Eastern, midnight Eastern tips. It ties in well with Monster Energy coming on board as a sponsor.
1: You know what?
0: You'll be on that West Virginia jersey out there in Vegas. Just go have a little Monster if you don't like coffee.
1: You and Tony could be the ones in big trouble. That will not be your body clock. But and let's face it, how many tournaments run on time? So
0: they did at least give you the extra half hour window. So we've gotten a little bit smarter about that. But you're right. Normally they don't. So 12 o'clock Eastern may be generous, is what you're saying, or optimistic, so to speak. Well, that could
1: what
0: be. That could be. I hope it goes okay. All right. I think that's all. I think we've done all the damage for tonight that we can do. We got a fun one coming up for you tomorrow night. I'll leave it at that, just to make sure we get it to everything scheduled. But a fun show coming up tomorrow night with some information that you haven't heard. There's been a lot of talk, but you haven't gone deep. We're going to go deep tomorrow. It has to do with West Virginia baseball. I'll leave it at that until we get everything scheduled, but encourage you to join us coming up tomorrow. If you missed any part of tonight's show, remember, it's always available in podcast form. Just search out Sportsline, and you'll find it right there, and you can check out the entire show if you missed any part of it. That'll do it for us. For Greg, I'm Brad. We'll talk to you tomorrow at 6:06. Enjoy the rest of your night. 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

Peter's the Terra, Glory of Love, 94.7 WELK. Hey, good evening. Roger Taylor checking in on a Monday. Now, your workday is probably done. Your Monday's in the books. Mine's just getting started. I'm in till midnight tonight. Got Phil Collins on the way. Paul Davis coming up. This is Nelly Furtado.

0: Paul Davis, it's a cool night. 94.7 WELK. Roger holding down the fort here on a Monday. Just getting started, actually. Going to be in till midnight tonight. Hey, I went and hung out with the crew at Seneca Designs on Saturday. What a good time. 50th anniversary open house there. They do some great work. They've been a big part of the community for years. I got to see a lot of folks I hadn't seen for a while. The mayor stopped by. Also, Chad Ware, the Elkins High football coach. So, very great, very good time. Everybody was winning prizes. Saw some excited people there winning $100 in gas, $100 in groceries, a Treasure on the Mountain card. I tell you what, it was a good time for all. We got another one coming up, another great gas and grocery giveaway. Going to be talking about that coming up on 94.7 WELK.
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3: 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Please do not deposit anything other than glass, as you will ruin it for other recyclers in the county. 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

0: Rod Stewart, Downtown Train, 94.7 WELK. Roger in. I've got Celine Dion coming up. Great tune from Al Green, Let's Stay Together. Hey, I mentioned that we have another upcoming great gas and grocery giveaway. It's Saturday. Heading out to Bates Carpet and Furniture on the Beverly 5 Lane from 11 till 1. Stop by. They're going to have the wind tunnel set up. You get inside there, grab what you can grab, get yourself a winning ticket. Might be for $100 in gas, might be $100 in groceries. Could be a Treasure on the Mountain ticket, maybe Bates Bucks. And we got lots of radio swag to give away too, shirts and hats and all those kind of goodies. So come on out to Bates Carpet and Furniture. That's going to be Saturday from 11 to 1 for the great gas and grocery giveaway from 94.7 WELK.
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24: Here's the Metro News AccuWeather forecast. Tonight, expect partly cloudy skies with a low of 57. Tomorrow will be sunny and hot with a high of 90. Tomorrow night will be clear to partly cloudy and humid with a low of 61. Moving on to Wednesday, anticipate mostly sunny and hot weather with a high of 92. Thursday will be partly sunny and hot, reaching a high of 94. For weather, anytime, download the AccuWeather app. For Metro News, I'm meteorologist Jason Caterina.
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0: The Reverend Al Green. Let's stay together. 94.7 WELK. Yeah, let's stay together till midnight tonight. I've got great music coming up from Belinda Carlisle. We'll do some Benny King. Got Anna Nalick and DeBarge on the way, too. 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